0: music and life. This is Cross Rhythms.
1: I was taken to church ever since I was tiny wee. My father was a minister of a Baptist church, and so I didn't have too much choice in the matter. But my parents didn't introduce me to religion, they introduced me to God, who was real. He spoke to them, and he was such an important part of their lives that for me, that was how I grew up. Not in a religion of do's and don'ts, and you have to try and please God and do the right things, but knowing him as a friend.

0: as I grew up through school and college, and then as I got married, had children of my own, I've questioned a lot of things. I've been through a lot of different experiences, illness, depression, but I've known God as my friend through every situation I've been in. He's been real for me, and he never lets me down. He never breaks his promises. He was still there, giving me his peace and his strength and his joy.
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2: From the Sky News Centre at 2. The government's announced plans to deal with a possible shortage of jet fuel caused by the war in Iran. They include allowing airlines to run fewer empty planes and also let them hand back takeoff and landing slots. Meanwhile, Donald Trump says he's reviewing a revised peace plan sent to him by Iran. Posting on Truth Social, the US president also said he can't imagine the deal will be acceptable as they haven't paid a big enough price for what they've done to humanity and the world. He's also said there's a possibility the US could restart strikes. He's been speaking to reporters in Florida.
3: If they misbehave, if they do something bad, but right now, we'll see. But it's a possibility that could happen, certainly.
2: A shooting in South London's left a 25-year-old man fighting for his life. Three other people were also injured after shots were fired from a car in Brixton early Saturday morning. A 19-year-old man has been charged with false communications relating to a bomb hoax at a Peter Kay gig in Birmingham. The Utilita Arena had to be evacuated on Friday night after a report of a suspicious bag. In sport, Arsenal have opened up a six-point lead at the top of the Premier League with a 3-0 win against Fulham. But West Ham's hopes of avoiding relegation have been dealt a big blow with a 3-0 defeat at Brentford. They'll drop into the bottom three if Tottenham win away to Aston Villa later. Captain Jared Bowen says it's not time to panic yet.
4: What we have to do now is just focus on the next one. That's all that matters. We've got three games left and they're big cup finals for us. That's it. Nothing's changed in our mindset. It's down to us and we have what we have in our group.
2: Newcastle's 3-1 victory over Brighton eased some pressure on manager Eddie Howe. Ipswich will be back in the Premier League next season after sealing promotion with a 3-0 win against QPR. Livingston have been relegated from the Scottish Premiership after fellow strugglers Kilmarnock won 3-0 against Dundee United. Dundee beat St Mirren 1-0. That's the latest. I'm Jenny Barsby.
0: This is Cross Rhythms Plymouth.

0: I have a friend called Jan, and he sort of is a youth minister, and he gave me some statistics of sort of evolution happening without a creator. And it's like having a whirlwind tornado going through a junkyard and picking up all the bits and spraying it out and creating a Boeing 747. And sort of he threw a few more sort of statistics like that at me. And it was when I was about 14, I went on a big Christian festival called New Wine. And there, sort of, you know, I wasn't really, you know, I wouldn't have said I was a Christian then. But I went along with an open mind and sort of said, you know, this week, you know, if you're real, come and make yourself relevant to me. And he did, and just came and touched my life there that week. And I just, you know, I was just so happy and filled with joy and just, yeah, I looked at the stars one night and just sort of looked at it and thought, there's no way that's there by accident. Yeah, God is real.
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3: From the Sky News Centre at 3. Fewer empty planes could run under temporary government plans to mitigate against possible jet fuel shortages. Airlines could be allowed to reduce schedules in advance and run fewer, fuller flights rather than cancelling empty ones at the last minute. Strait of Hormuz disruption caused by the Iran war is also affecting new business owner in Dubai, Victoria Coleman.
4: Shipping costs have gone up 40% and will take double the time to get from China to the UK. So it's kind of a really tricky place for young businesses, because it's like, do we pass this on to the consumer?
3: Donald Trump says he's reviewing Iran's latest proposal to end the war. The US president also told reporters there's a possibility the US could restart strikes. A 25-year-old man's fighting for his life in hospital after a shooting in South London early Saturday morning. Three others were also wounded after shots were fired from a vehicle in Brixton. A 19-year-old man's been charged with false communications relating to a bomb hoax at a Peter Kay gig in Birmingham. The Utilita Arena had to be evacuated on Friday night after reports of a suspicious bag. In sport, Arsenal have moved 6 points clear at the top of the Premier League with a 3-0 victory over Fulham. Newcastle eased some pressure on manager Eddie Howe thanks to a 3-1 win against Brighton. His side ended a run of four straight defeats.
5: That was a massive win for us. We knew it. Everyone knew it. I think we've been building towards that for a few weeks. I think the training has been really strong. It's been really committed, very competitive. And I'm a big believer that you always end up getting your rewards for that if your work continues to be strong.
3: West Ham's 3-0 defeat at Brentford hit their survival hopes, while Livingston are relegated from the Scottish Premiership. Kilmarnock beat Dundee United 3-0 to send them down. And the Miami Grand Prix has been brought forward by 3 hours because of a forecast thunderstorm to 6 p.m. at UK time. Formula One World Championship leader Kimi Antonelli secured pole position. Red Bull's Max Verstappen was second. That's the latest.
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0: righteous now, and we are determined to gain our rightful place in God's world.
1: Very good evening and welcome to Breakthrough Nights. Tonight I'd like to invite you, broken, troubled, hopeless, weary, confused, hurt, take a step of faith, bring all that you feel, all that's happening with you, all that you are, and fall upon Jesus with it once again, and give him your heart too. Give him your inner truth. Bring your voice out to him and then say, Jesus, I cry out to you. Meet me tonight in this very place.

0: the big wave hits, when the crash comes, let me find you, God, my hiding place. Protection, protection in troubles, surround me with songs, surround me with songs of deliverance.
1: God is not far off from you. May feel as if he is. Bible says he's near to the brokenhearted. He walks beside you in the darkest valleys. Believe these truths and speak to him this evening as your ever-present mighty friend, deliverer, and perfect father.

You know, sometimes the voice of truth within you is a real cry to God for help. Don't be ashamed of it. Don't be shy of it.

You know, if you feel like you're hanging on by your fingertips sometimes, or you're skirting around the edge all the time, not sure if you're just going to fall into it, you're in good company. Even the great and the good of the Bible, just like the Psalms declare, go through similar troubles and trials. So let me read from some of those Psalms, see if you can relate to any of the words in these. Yahweh is the God who continually saves me. I weep before you night and day. Please bend down and listen to my sobbing, for my life is riddled with troubles and death is just around the corner. Everyone sees my life ebbing out and they consider me a hopeless case and see me as a dead man. They've all left me here to die, helpless, like one who's doomed. They're convinced you've forsaken me, certain that you've forgotten me completely, abandoned, pierced, with nothing to look forward to but death. They've discarded me and thrown me down into the deepest darkness as into a bottomless pit. I feel your wrath and it's a heavy weight upon me, drowning me beneath a sea of sorrow. Why did you turn all my friends against me? You've made me like a cursed man in their eyes. No one wants to be with me. You've caught me in a trap with no way out. Every day I beg for your help. Can't you see my tears? My eyes are swollen with weeping. My arms are wide, longing for mercy. But you're nowhere to be found. Lord, you know my prayer before I even whisper it. At each and every sunrise, you'll continue to hear my cry until you answer. Oh Lord, why have you thrown my life away? Will you keep turning the other way every time I call out to you? I've had to live in poverty and trouble all my life. Now I'm humiliated, broken, and helpless before your terrors, and I can't take it anymore. I'm overwhelmed by your burning anger. I've taken the worst you could give me and I'm speechless before you. I'm drowning beneath the waves of this sorrow, cut off with no one to help. All my loved ones and friends keep far away from me, leaving me all alone with only darkness as my friend. God, my God, come and save me. These floods of trouble have risen higher and higher. The water is up to my neck. I'm sinking into the mud with no place to stand and I'm about to drown. I'm weary, exhausted with weeping. My throat is dry, my voice is gone. My eyes are swollen with sorrow and I'm waiting for you, God, to come through for me. I keep calling out to you. I know you'll bend down to listen to me, for now is the season of favor. Because of your faithful love for me, your answer to my prayer will be my sure salvation. Pull me out of this mess. Don't let me sink. Rescue me from those who hate me and from all this trouble I'm in. Don't let this flood drown me. Save me from these deep waters, or I'll go down to the pit of destruction. Oh Lord God, answer my prayers. I need to see your tender kindness, your grace, your compassion, and your constant love.

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A step up, a step forward, maybe a step change in your heart. 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

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And as we move into this next section of Breakthrough Nights, give him your heart and respond from your spirit.

to your feet, lift your voices. There's a sound about to come out of this place tonight. 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I can feel it in the atmosphere. 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Hey!

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Now he's lifted me up into a firm, secure place and steadied me while I walk along his ascending path. A new song for a new day rises up in me. 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

We might be hard-pressed on every side, but we're not crushed. 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I will lift up my eyes to the hills. From where does my help come from? My help comes from the Lord, the maker of heaven and earth. The Lord is my light and my salvation. Whom shall I fear? The Lord is the strength of my life. Of whom shall I be afraid? For I know the plans I have for you, declares the Lord. Plans to prosper you and not to harm you. Plans to give you a hope and a future. So be strong in the Lord and in the power of his might. Hold fast to the profession of your faith without wavering, for he is faithful.

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Well, we're really near the end of Breakthrough Nights for another week. We got time for one more, though. It's a powerful declaration song, this. Has he made you glad this evening? Go out with a final declaration of who he is to you.

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2: From the Sky News Centre at 4. The government's announced plans to deal with a possible shortage of jet fuel caused by the war in Iran. They include allowing airlines to run fewer empty planes and also let them hand back takeoff and landing slots. Missing them currently carries a penalty. Donald Trump, meanwhile, says he's reviewing a revised peace plan sent to him by Iran. Posting on Truth Social, the US president also said he can't imagine the deal will be acceptable as they haven't paid a big enough price for what they've done to humanity and the world. He's also said there's a possibility the US could restart strikes. He's been speaking to reporters in Florida.
3: If they misbehave, if they do something bad, but right now, we'll see. But, it's a possibility that could happen, certainly.
2: Sir Keir Starmer urged his party not to repeat the Conservatives' mistake of descending into political infighting. The Prime Minister said Labour must be more united to make life better for working people. A 19-year-old man's been charged in connection with a bomb hoax at a Peter Kay show on Friday night. The Utilita Arena in Birmingham had to be evacuated 45 minutes into its set after a report of a suspicious bag. In sport, Arsenal have moved 6 points clear at the top of the Premier League with a 3-0 victory over Fulham. But West Ham's hopes of avoiding relegation were dealt a blow with a 3-0 defeat at Brentford. Ipswich are heading back to the top flight after winning 3-0 against QPR. And its third promotion in 4 seasons under manager Kieran McKenna. He says this one feels the most significant, though.
4: It's probably been the hardest one, if I'm honest. So, yeah, it means an awful lot. I'm so grateful to my family and for the staff, the way they supported me. And, it's brilliant.
2: Livingston have been relegated from the Scottish Premiership after Kilmarnock won 3-0 against Dundee United. And China's Wu Yizhe's secured a place in the final of the World Snooker Championship with a dramatic 17-16 victory over Northern Ireland's Mark Allen. That's the latest. I'm Jenny Barsby.
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0: 10 years ago, I was coming home and coming up to a very busy junction on my Honda 90. The lights were green, so I knew I was going to make it, and the car came across my path. I had no time to even think about braking. I was straight into the side. The back of the bike came up, and I went spinning through the air. The pain was just horrendous. I realised that I was on the road. I thought that my neck had gone because I had pins and needles all over. This man came to my side, and then I just said to him, well, how about the car driver? And she said, I'm here. And I had a split second to either love her or get very angry with her. And I asked the Lord Jesus Christ to give me the ability just to love her. And that's what he did. I knew that I was going to go through an awful lot because of the different fractures that I'd got. But Jesus has given me the ability to just love her and to help her in a way that I didn't think was even possible.
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3: So a few years ago, my doorbell's rang. It's a woman about 35 years old. She asked, "Are you Brennan Manning?" I said, "Yes, ma'am." She started to cry. She said, "Would you please help me?" She said, "My daddy's at home dying of cancer. I don't think my daddy has long to live. Could you come and pray with him?" I said, "I'll be there in 10 minutes. Walked over to his house. He's lying in his bed with his head propped up in two pillows, and there's an empty chair beside his bed. I said, "Hi, I guess you're expecting me." He said, "No, sir, who are you?" I said, "Well, as an honest mistake, I saw the empty chair. I thought you were expecting company." He said, "Oh, yeah, the chair. You mind closing the door?" I closed his bedroom door. "Well, what's going on here?" He said, "Brennan, I've never told anybody this in my life, even my daughter. But all my life, I've never known how to pray. Until one day, 4 years ago, my closest friend had said to me, 'Joe, prayer, just a simple matter, having a conversation with Jesus. Here's what you do. You sit down in a chair, you place an empty chair in front of you, and in faith, see Jesus on the chair, then you speak to him and listen as you would in a dialogue with your best friend.'" This old guy says, "Brennan, I've been doing that 2 hours a day now, and I love to do it. I'm careful, in fact, cautious. I do not want my daughter to see me talk to an empty chair. You know, she'd say, 'Funny form for daddy.'" But he said, "You got a background in this, Brennan. Do you think it's prayer?" "That is so simple, so unsophisticated, so honest, so real. Yeah, that's true prayer." He said, "Thanks, I kind of knew that." I pray with him. Get back to my house, and 2 nights later, his daughter returned to tell me that her daddy died that afternoon. I asked that he seemed to die in peace. She said, "Yes, when I left the house at 2 o'clock to go to the store, well, before I left, he called me over to his bedside. He kissed me on the cheek, told me one of his corny jokes. I got back just before 3 and I found him dead." But she said, "Brennan, strange, beyond strange, this is weird. At the moment my daddy died, he leaned over and put his head on an empty chair beside his bed."
2: Cross, rhythms.
3: "Do you know that, Jesus? Tell me about him. Do you know him?
4: Do you know that I've loved you from all eternity? And no matter what goes down, I'll not stop loving you.

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1: 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From the Sky News Centre at 5. The government's announced plans to deal with a possible shortage of jet fuel caused by the war in Iran. They include allowing airlines to run fewer empty planes and also let them hand back takeoff and landing slots. Travel expert Simon Calder explains why that's important.
2: If you look, for instance, at Lufthansa, 10 flights a day from London Heathrow to Frankfurt, with demand soft because people don't want to travel so much, it would be really sensible if they reduced that, say, to 8, which would also save aviation fuel.
1: Meanwhile, Donald Trump says he's reviewing Iran's latest proposal to end the war. The president also told reporters there's a possibility the US could restart strikes. A teenager's been charged in connection with a bomb hoax at a Peter Kay show in Birmingham. The Utilita Arena had to be evacuated on Friday night after reports of a suspicious bag. 19-year-old Omar Majid has been charged with false communications relating to a bomb hoax. Sir Keir Starmer's calling on his party to be more united to make life better for working people. Amid speculation of an impending leadership challenge, the Prime Minister's urged his party not to descend into political infighting like the previous Tory government. Here's our political correspondent, Lucy McDade.
3: Prime Minister pretty much making the case for stability of leadership and a warning to his MPs that unity is what's needed if they want to deliver their plan for change.
1: Sport now, and Arsenal stretch their lead in the Premier League title race to 6 points with a 3-0 victory over Fulham. But West Ham's hopes of avoiding relegation were dealt a blow with a 3-0 defeat at Brentford. They'll fall into the bottom three if Tottenham beat Aston Villa tonight. And the Miami Grand Prix has been brought forward by 3 hours because of a forecast thunderstorm to 6 p.m. UK time. Formula One World Championship leader Kimi Antonelli starts on pole position. Red Bull's Max Verstappen is second on the grid. What's the latest? I'm Jenny Bond.
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0: believed in God and became a Christian when I was about 9 or 10 years old, and the teacher was telling us about him. I just sort of really had a desire to get to know more about God and the Christian religion. So I started going to Sunday school, and really I just went on and learnt gradually until I was in my late teens, and then I left. Eventually I returned after about 15 years and was going on okay. I was going to church and praying and had a lovely relationship with God. And then suddenly everything fell to pieces materially. Jobs went and we were left with actually no income whatsoever. And it was at that time when I really realised how important my faith was to me, because the truth is, and was for me, that God met every single one of my needs. I knew it was God meeting my needs because I prayed for him. In fact, sometimes I prayed that, well, just about every day I would say, please God, help me through this day. And he always did. More often than not, just through people, through Christian people who would call and give us food and money sometimes, and just help us in very practical ways. So I knew that those prayers had been answered.
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2: From the Sky News Centre at 6. Airlines will be allowed to temporarily group passengers from different flights together as part of proposed plans to save jet fuel. Ministers hope it will prevent cancellations when a service has too many empty seats, but the Tories worry it will cause, not prevent, disruption. Supply chain expert Dr. Leo John says the global economy will suffer if disruption to the Strait of Hormuz continues.
3: As of now, we have about 3.5% of the global GDP has been reduced in terms of the entire effect. If it continues, one can expect about 6%, about 6 trillion global GDP being wiped out.
2: Donald Trump says he's reviewing Iran's latest proposal to end the war. The US president also told reporters there's a possibility America could restart strikes. Pro-Palestine campaigners fear measures to address anti-Semitism could be used as an attack on safe marches. The Conservatives want the protests banned, while the Prime Minister wants tougher action over certain chants. Two Jewish men were stabbed in North London on Wednesday. The Stop the War Coalition says it's wrong to link demos with recent violence. But the government's former political violence advisor, Lord Wolney, thinks there is a connection.
4: You've had 2 years now of these Gaza protests where no matter what the intentions of the maybe the majority of the people on that march, they have been a conduit for an explosion of hatred.
2: A 19-year-old man's been charged with false communications relating to a bomb hoax which affected a Peter Kay gig in Birmingham. The Utilita Arena had to be evacuated on Friday night after a report of a suspicious bag. Arsenal stretched their lead in the Premier League title race to 6 points with a 3-0 victory over Fulham. They also enhanced their goal difference over second-placed Manchester City, who have 2 games in hand. And the Miami Grand Prix will start 3 hours earlier today because of a forecast storm. Racing will begin at 6 p.m. UK time. That's the latest.
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There's a sound about to come out of this place tonight. Come on, every woman, every mother, lift your voice, come on. Breakthrough's happening right now. I can feel it in the atmosphere. Sing from your spirit. 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
6: From the Sky News Centre at 7. Fewer empty planes could run under temporary government plans. Airlines could be allowed to reduce schedules in advance and run fewer, fuller flights rather than cancelling empty ones at the last minute. Strait of Hormuz disruption and the Iran war is also affecting new business owner in Dubai, Victoria Coleman.
7: Shipping costs have gone up 40% and will take double the time to get from China to the UK. So it's kind of a really tricky place for young businesses because it's like, do we pass this on to the consumer?
6: Meanwhile, the US president says he'll look at Iran's latest proposals for peace. But Donald Trump's posted on Truth Social saying he can't imagine the measures would be acceptable for him to agree to an end to the war. Pressure's mounting on the Prime Minister to ban pro-Palestine marches over concerns they put the Jewish community in danger. That's what the Tories want, while Sir Keir Starmer wants to crack down on the chants heard at demonstrations.
8: When you hear some of those chants, then clearly there should be tougher action in relation to that. Many people in the Jewish community have said to me, it's the repeat nature, it's the cumulative effect. Now, I accept that, which is why we intend to deal with cumulative effects.
6: Two Jewish men were stabbed in Golders Green in North London on Wednesday. Pro-Palestine campaigners say there isn't a connection between peaceful protests and the recent violence. A teenager's been charged after a Peter Kay gig in Birmingham had to be evacuated on Friday night. The 19-year-old's accused of false communications relating to a bomb hoax after reports of a suspicious bag being left at Utilita Arena. Arsenal have extended their lead at the top of the Premier League table after a 3-0 victory against Fulham last night. West Ham's hopes of avoiding relegation were dealt a blow after they were beaten by the same scoreline at Brentford. And the Miami Grand Prix will begin earlier than usual today because of the weather. Unexpected storms brought forward the start time. That's the latest.
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1: Need to Breathe are back. 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

0: you haven't been here before, then you need to expect an encounter with God. 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
3: Do you know him? I don't mean about him. Not a word you've read in a book or a line you heard in a sermon. Have you experienced him? The relentless tenderness. The love that is never based on our performance. The love that knows no shadow of alteration or change. Have you allowed yourself to be loved in your brokenness? Right now. Not after you get your act together, but now, wounded, frightened, tilting toward despair. Come now, depressed, covered with shame, guilt, anxiety, fear. And Jesus, I'll meet you right where you live and love you as you are, not as you should be.
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1: Sometimes in the darkness of our soul, facing confusion, regret and remorse, we can choose to shut down inside, seeing the world as threatening and detached from our wounded psyche. But even then, usually we look for someone to share the world with us. Often in our brokenness, we want someone just like ourselves, someone else who feels bad and unable to judge us or feel superior to us.
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1: 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In John's Gospel, he said, "Don't think Jesus has come to condemn the world, but to save it. Be vulnerable enough to break the self-protecting shell you've built around yourself. Seek God and others. Don't let fear dominate your life." This is John Smith.

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2: From the Sky News Centre at 8. Plans to cope with the risk of a shortage of jet fuel have been revealed. Air passengers could be moved from a flight they booked to a similar one to fill up planes and have less empty seats in the sky. Donald Trump says he's reviewing a revised peace plan sent to him by Iran, but the US leader says he can't imagine the deal would be acceptable. Meanwhile, President Trump's threatened to withdraw more troops from Germany on top of those already being redeployed. On Friday, the US president ordered 5,000 personnel to be withdrawn from the country. The German chancellor said the war with Iran had humiliated America. Military analyst Sean Bell says the move shouldn't have a huge impact.
3: US forces number about 68,000 total across about 12 countries of Europe. And it's not the first time that President Trump's threatened to reduce the numbers. In his first term, he threatened to reduce them by 10,000. That didn't materialize.
2: The Stop the War coalition has denied pro-Palestine marches pose a threat to the Jewish community. Sir Keir Starmer wants tougher policing on some of the chants heard at Gaza protests, while the Tories want the rallies banned. Two Jewish men were stabbed in Golders Green in North London on Wednesday. Peter Leary is from the Palestine Solidarity Campaign.
4: The idea that's been put forward that the marches could possibly be incubators for prejudice of any kind is simply not true.
2: A teenager has been charged after an alleged bomb hoax at a Peter Kay comedy show in Birmingham on Friday night. The audience were told to leave Utilita Arena halfway through the gig. Arsenal stretched their lead in the Premier League title race to 6 points with a 3-0 win over Fulham. Meanwhile, West Ham's hopes of avoiding relegation were dealt a blow with a 3-0 loss at Brentford. They'll drop into the bottom three if Tottenham beat Aston Villa tonight. And the Miami Grand Prix has been moved forward 3 hours. It's because of thunderstorm warnings. It'll now get underway at 6 p.m. That's the latest.
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0: This entire generation has lost its sense of purpose. Purpose. Purpose. Purpose. We build solid houses but cannot construct lasting homes. We are smarter but not wiser, bigger but not stronger. We know more but understand less. We write more books but fail to take the time to read them. Conquer space but cannot conquer our habits. Flirt with fantasy to avoid reality. This entire generation has lost its sense of purpose. Sense of purpose. Sense of purpose. Sense of purpose.
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So many of us are running scared. 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But life isn't meant to be shallow, lonely and fearful. Jesus once said, "I've come so that everyone could have life and have it to the fullest." It's not a matter of getting a life, it's a matter of living the life you've got in the way God intended, fully. This is John Smith.

consisting of brothers Jason, Brendan and Andrew, their self-titled new album is a 14-track offering. 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
3: Would you rescue me? 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Would you rescue me? 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Would you rescue me?

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Would you rescue me? 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When I need your love, if I need your help, would you rescue me? 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
2: From the Sky News Centre at 9, plans to cope with the risk of jet fuel shortages have been announced. Airlines will be allowed to group passengers booked on different flights onto the same planes so that there are fewer empty seats. It'll focus on routes where there are multiple trips to the one destination on the same day. There are concerns the decision favours airlines, but Transport Secretary Heidi Alexander says it's the right thing to do.
3: It is responsible for government to do sensible contingency planning to enable the airlines to be responsible in how they set their schedules so that people aren't dealing with a last-minute text saying that you can't get your flight.
2: Donald Trump says he can't imagine new proposals put forward by Iran will end the conflict. The US president's reviewing the latest measures from Tehran. Meanwhile, Mr. Trump says he plans to withdraw more troops from Germany than originally planned after a spat with the country's chancellor. On Friday, the American president said 5,000 personnel would be redeployed. Sir Keir Starmer is calling on his party to be more united to make life better for working people. Amid speculation of an impending leadership challenge, the Prime Minister's urged his party not to descend into political infighting like the previous Tory government. Here's our political correspondent, Lucy McDade.
4: Prime Minister pretty much making the case for stability of leadership and a warning to his MPs that unity is what's needed if they want to deliver their plan for change.
2: Mikel Arteta says the dream of winning the Premier League title is still alive for Arsenal after a 3-0 win against Fulham. It moves them 6 points clear at the top of the table. F1, the Miami Grand Prix, has been moved forward 3 hours to 6 p.m. UK time because of warnings of a potential thunderstorm. And Shakira has performed to crowds of more than 2 million people on Rio's Copacabana beach. The singer says the concert in Brazil was magical. That's the latest.
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2: Lila Henderson for Gloria Marshall's You magazine informs us that food is inextricably linked from babyhood with mother love, rewards and feeling good. For the dieter, eating can become enmeshed with a lack of self-worth and increasingly become distinct from feelings of anger. Dr. Rosalind Griffiths of the University of Sydney states, in our society, women are constantly informed that being slim is desirable and overweight is undesirable. Poor eating habits can and do have devastating results. By affecting your energy levels, your ability to concentrate, and your appearance, dieting disorders further lower an already poor self-esteem. I love you just the way you are. We are so surrounded by images of supposed perfection, it's small wonder that girls find themselves feeling worthless. Don't be fooled. You are valuable just the way you are. God loves you and calls you out of obsession with your appearance and into finding the special purpose for your life. This is John Smith.

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2: From the Sky News Centre at 10, the Transport Secretary says plans to let airlines group passengers on fewer flights will stop last-minute cancellations. Heidi Alexander says she's spoken to airlines who assure her there's no current disruption to supplies of jet fuel. The leader of the Green Party says going on social media to criticise the police's handling of the Golders Green terror attack was wrong. Zach Polanski's apologised for retweeting a post suggesting officers were heavy-handed while arresting the suspect after two Jewish men were stabbed. He'll meet the head of the Metropolitan Police after next week's elections to discuss the response. Mr. Polanski says an important conversation needs to be had.
3: I think you can both recognise the bravery of officers who run towards incidents that most of us, including myself, would certainly want to run away from, and find the appropriate forum to say that no one, especially the police, should be above scrutiny. Reason why I've apologised is I accept that wasn't the appropriate forum.
2: Two women have died while trying to cross the channel on a small boat. The vessel, which was carrying around 82 people, began to drift in the water off the coast of France after its engine failed. Donald Trump says he's reviewing a revised peace plan sent to him by Iran. The US president also says he can't imagine the deal will be acceptable. He's also said there's a possibility the US could restart strikes. He's been speaking to reporters in Florida.
4: If they misbehave, if they do something bad, but right now, we'll see. But it's a possibility that could happen, certainly.
2: A 19-year-old man's been charged with false communications relating to a bomb hoax which affected a Peter Kay gig in Birmingham. The Utilita Arena had to be evacuated on Friday night after a report of a suspicious bag. And the Miami Grand Prix will begin earlier than usual today because of the weather. An expected storm has brought forward the start time to 6 p.m. UK time. And that's the latest.
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1: Well, it's that time again, folks. 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
2: We have indeed. And of course, music from artists such as Sarah Kroger, Manifest, Toya Love, and of course, many, many more. 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
2: The future, it's in the youth. What a future they have.

Complex Subject, Youth of the Young. 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Here is Rianne and Madison Binion, and OK With That.

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1: Well, the next track up is What a Wonderful World. And no matter what is going on, where there's darkness, there's always light, love instead of fear, and there's always hope despite despair. Here's Sarah Kruger.

0: Obesity is one of the great health threats of our time. In most cases, it's the result of taking in more calories than we can burn off in physical activity. In this information-obsessed age, we may also have a problem with mental obesity. We take in more information than we can really process or use. We need to develop our mental muscles too, to challenge ourselves to think more deeply on difficult issues and more strategically about our future. This is Mal Fletcher.
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3: Well, I must say, Kerry, I've been so blessed by you picking out these three classic tracks. There's a long intro to this one. Red is the band, Lost is the track. And you enjoy picking these tracks, don't you?
4: Oh, yeah, well, there's such a rich choice, isn't there, from yesteryear, all these brilliant sounds. Great artists, and they wrote some stonking lyrics that really do speak to you.
3: I can't even remember the band Red with the track Lost.
4: Well, they're a more current band, actually.
3: Okay.
4: And Red stands for the blood of Jesus, and Lost is being lost in him. Excellent. Which is the key of the gospel, of him being in us and us being in him.
3: Brilliant. Glad you're here. There you go. So, as Kerry said, this is Red. And the track is entitled Lost.

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4: It said that he had

Love Comes Down. Great track indeed. And the third part of Kerry's classic track. Got music from Stryper. Remember those days of glam rock? And this is a good track entitled Alive.

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6: Well, LaRue was an American Christian music band formed by siblings Philip and Natalie LaRue. The singer-songwriter duo originated in Nashville, Tennessee in 2000. Philip was just 17 and Natalie only 15 when they came out with their first album. Today we're going to enjoy some of their music for our classic track. This is LaRue with Wake Up.

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1: Well, a programme about the mind this week. Here's Shadowlands and a track called Quiet Mind.

And the music keeps coming. Different genres, same message. Hope you enjoy and find some music you like. Here's Savannah Crabb with In Your Presence.

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0: Next up is a track by Manifest, Otto Blue and Live Ash. Here they are with Born to Be a Legend.
1: They said I couldn't make it, but I couldn't let go. The dream inside is all I've ever known.

You know, one of the most powerful things about our faith as Christians is the influence that our testimony, our story with God, how that can influence our areas of activity. Here's Matthew West with My Story, Your Glory. That's a good expression of love. Share your story.

0: This isn't the finish line. The future is the finish line.
1: So we've got a few years under our belt between us, Chris, and I just thought, what would you say to a young person listening in today? You know, what keys have you lived by that have truly helped you in life?
2: Well, looking at the programme, especially Mal Fletcher, mental obesity that he spoke about, I think for me, when Shakespeare said to thine own self be true, truth is important, because when I look back to how I was touched by God, truth was an important element. It was my truth, but God knew it was my truth, but it was a truth that needed to be properly applied. So you know when Pontius Pilate in front of Jesus says, what is truth? And obviously Jesus is absolute truth. All of us have a requirement to be truthful to ourselves as we enter in to that truth. So I would say to young people, be honest, be truthful. We live in fake news, internet, good aspects of it, and also some really dire aspects. What about yourself? Because I mean, you grew up in a different way than I did.
1: Yeah, what keys to live by, you mean? I think, yeah, a healthy fear of God is a good one, in a good way, you know, like he is almighty God, he's all powerful, and it's good to have a healthy fear of him, and therefore to find out what's on his heart, find out what he loves, how he loves us to live, you know?
2: Do you think, because you've written a brilliant book, God to Die to Live, and you've already answered this question in the book, but did you grow up with that fear, do you think, in the church?
1: I think I grew up with a healthy knowledge of God, that there was, you know, who created the earth that we're on. It's awesome. It's absolutely incredible, isn't it? Or I don't really like that word, incredible. It's absolutely wonderful, the earth that we live on.
2: But how did that impact on your choices as a young person back then?
1: At a very young age, even preschool, I know I was asking deep questions in my heart, because a little friend of mine had died, and suddenly I thought,
2: this was when
1: hey,
2: you were four,
1: so yeah, but I know I asked questions then of like, what is life about then? You know, I'd really want to know about death and the deeper questions to do with that. And I found that was really satisfied in the gospel message of Jesus dying for us to bring us into eternal connection and relationship with God as our Father.
2: But when we share our testimonies, and we speak to a lot of people with testimonies, it's not a straight line, is it? Like, you meet Jesus and all the decisions are right. You know, it's really like Matthew West says, it's messy, and yet God can use the mess as well.
1: Yeah, and I think getting back to your original point about truth, it's being truthful. Like, we can live by so many layers. We can live very superficially. Like, am I really being the real me when I speak to someone? And in Christ, in discipleship with Christ, it's very important that we are really who we are, and that you're truthful inside.
2: And the model of that is Jesus himself, you know, where he says, I do nothing other than that I see my Father doing. And he was the Word. The Word, the written Word, but then he was also the Word, the Logos, Rhema. What he spoke had great weight, but he would have governed it with real discipline, wouldn't he?
1: Yeah, and I think living by the truth of who you really are inside, it might feel a bit scary. Oh, what, to reveal that or to tell that? But it ultimately leads to deep security, because you know that you're truly known for who you really are.
2: And he knows us first, and he doesn't condemn us, but there are consequences to the life that we live. If we live a wrong way, there are consequences. Yeah. Anyway, the music goes on. Good chat, shooting the breeze with Mrs. Cole. Here is music from Toya Love, and this is a good track. This is a track entitled Paradise.

0: Well, I want to thank you so much for tuning into the Cross Rhythms Experience. Wherever you're listening around the world, come to the end of the programs. On behalf of me, Chris Cole.
1: And me, Kerry Cole.
0: We're saying goodbye. God bless. Have yourself a great week. Stay close to the one who loves you the most. Going to leave you with a track from For King and Country. Great track entitled Relate. Have yourself a great week. Bye. God bless.

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3: From the Sky News Centre at 11. Plans to avoid possible disruption to flights this summer are being put in place to protect summer holidays. Transport Secretary Heidi Alexander says they're giving airlines more flexibility to deal with possible jet fuel shortages. The move includes letting airlines run fewer empty planes and also letting them hand back takeoff and landing slots. Missing them currently carries a penalty. Travel expert Simon Calder explains why that's important.
4: If you look, for instance, at Lufthansa, 10 flights a day from London Heathrow to Frankfurt, with demand soft because people don't want to travel so much, it would be really sensible if they reduced that, say, to 8, which would also save aviation fuel.
3: Green Party leader Zach Polanski says we shouldn't confuse pro-Palestine marches with anti-Semitic behaviour. The Tories are calling on the government to ban demonstrations over concerns they're fueling a rise in violence on Jewish communities. Two Jewish men were stabbed in North London on Wednesday. Organisers of the events deny that there's a connection. Mr. Polanski agrees.
5: There are people who are unsafe, Jewish people, and that's clearly true. There are also people who feel like the marches are hate marches. I'm saying, as a Jewish person who marches with many Jewish people against the occupation in Palestine, when people say that makes them feel unsafe, that's a distortion of what the march is.
3: Two women have died and three others are in a critical condition after trying to cross the English Channel from France. Authorities believe 82 people were on board a small boat when it got into trouble. Extra police powers remain in force in Essex after reports of a large-scale fight in Southend on Friday. Around 30 young people were involved. Sir Keir Starmer's urged his party not to repeat the Conservatives' mistake of descending into political infighting. The Prime Minister said Labour must be more united to make life better for working people. And 2 million people have packed out Copacabana Beach in Rio to see Shakira in concert. The singer told crowds her success in Brazil helped strengthen her career. That's the latest.
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5: From the Sky News Centre at midday. A major incident's been declared after two people died in an explosion at a property in Bristol. Police were called to the address in Sterncourt Road around 6:30 this morning and evacuated residents living nearby. Plans to keep Britain flying this summer have been set out after concerns about a possible shortage in jet fuel due to the ongoing war in the Middle East. The government says airlines will be allowed to group passengers from different flights onto fewer planes to avoid carrying empty seats. The Transport Secretary thinks Zach Polanski is not fit to lead the Green Party because of his criticism of the handling of the arrest of the Golders Green suspect. Two Jewish men were stabbed in North London on Wednesday. Heidi Alexander says the Green leader retweeting a post suggesting officers were heavy-handed was disgusting. Jewish author Melanie Phillips agrees.
6: I think he is a menace to public safety. He is using his Jewish ancestry as a shield to protect him from what he's doing. He himself is inciting hatred.
5: Mr. Polanski's apologised for sharing it on social media. Donald Trump has threatened to withdraw more troops from Germany on top of those already being redeployed. The US president's already ordered 5,000 personnel to be withdrawn from the country as part of a dispute with the German chancellor. Military analyst Sean Bell says the move shouldn't have a huge impact.
7: US forces number about 68,000 total across about 12 countries of Europe. And it's not the first time that President Trump's threatened to reduce the numbers. In his first term, he threatened to reduce them by 10,000. That didn't materialise.
5: Two women have died while trying to cross the English Channel in a small boat carrying around 80 people. Three other passengers are reported to be in a critical condition. And Celtic are looking to move joint top on 70 points as the battle for the Scottish Premiership resumes. But they have to beat Hibs at Easter Road in the midday kickoff. That's the latest.
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8: 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And I've got a real pleasure and privilege today of being joined in the studio by someone that some of you, I'm sure, will know through his kind of music career, worship music. It's Godfrey Birtle. Hi, Godfrey.
9: Hi, good to be here.
8: It's great to have you here. Godfrey's here for our show called Life Stories, which, you know, if you've listened regularly, you'll know exactly what it's about. But it is, as the name suggests, talking about the guest's life, particularly their faith, what that means to them, how that kind of came about in their life. So as we start all of these, Godfrey, tell us a little bit about your upbringing. Where did you grow up and what was life like for you in your kind of early years?
9: Yeah, I was born in Chorley. 12 Rotherwick Avenue in the house. And my dad was a newspaper editor. And I got involved in photography at quite an early age. Did a Saturday job printing and so on. And part of that was going to an Anglican church, the local Anglican church. My family were very much connected with the local Anglican church, and I was an altar boy. And so that rhythm was in my life, sort of thing, at an early age. As time went on and into my teens, I kind of took the route. Well, I learned the guitar and probably took the route that was not a good one, which was with bands. I mean, it was very good and exciting, lots of parties and all the rest of it, and going around with a band. But unfortunately, that ended up mixed up in the drug scene, which was a bad turn. But most of, you know, that early life was spent around Chorley, but we travel out now and again. The band I had, we played at Cambridge May Ball and things like that. So the odd time we get out of Lancashire, you know.
8: Yeah, yeah.
9: But generally a happy childhood, yeah.
8: Yeah, and you mentioned there that kind of, you know, you'd go to an Anglican church. Would you say that faith was like a big aspect then of the home, or was it kind of more a sort of cultural thing? Your parents went because their neighbours went, and culturally they went because they were kind of British, that kind of thing, or was it very much a personal thing for them?
9: It was just part of our lives, really. And I'll never forget my dad every night, you know, kneeling by the bed praying, you know. And,
8: sure.
9: And, you know, he read scripture and things. And my mom was from a Methodist background. And it was just part of my life. I didn't kind of think anything different to that, you know.
8: Sure.
9: I just grew up in it, and it, you know, I loved it too, you know. I loved the hymns. In fact, my mum and dad used to take me to the Methodist churches when I was a kid, because I loved the hymns, you know. I loved the music.
8: Yeah.
9: And there were more in the Methodist church. You didn't have many hymns in the Anglican church at that time, you know.
8: Yeah,
9: it was
8: a high
9: Anglican church. So it was always a treat going to a Methodist church.
8: Yeah. So when, obviously, as you say, you got into playing in bands and stuff, was that like the sort of sole focus of your life in those years? Was that your main passion, just playing music and all those kinds of things? And was it something you felt you could take professionally in those early years? Was it something you thought, this is going to be me now?
9: Yeah, it was that and photography. I was a very keen photographer. But the music, you know, I learned to play the guitar. I bought a guitar off my cousin for £5. It was quite a tough action and everything, but I persevered and eventually, you know, made some sense out of it. And then used to play it, you know, family parties at Christmas and that, you know, they'd ask me to play a few songs, you know. There'd be sort of Donovan songs or Bob Dylan and things like that. I might have written the odd song now and again. It would have been odd as well.
8: Well, that's an interesting place to kind of pause it for this section. As you alluded to, things went a bit of a dark turn in terms of the drug scene from the connection with bands and things, but we'll stop for some music, pick up the conversation with Godfrey.

0: You're listening to Life Stories here on Cross Rhythms Plymouth, and it's great to be joined by Godfrey Birtle, who many of you will know from his music, Christian music, over many, many years, but we kind of haven't got there yet in the story. Godfrey, we've just got to your early years in bands, playing guitar as a kind of teenager and things like that. And you've alluded to it, but things took a kind of dark turn within that. There was a big influence of drugs at the time with music, kind of twinned, and you got involved in that. Well, what happened for you and to you in that sense?
1: Yeah, when I think about it, I was the youngest of five children. I've got three sisters and a brother. And I suppose I might have been a little spoilt, really, you know, and I've always been the baby. I still am my eldest sister. I just saw her this last week. She still calls me the baby, you know. But yeah, I kind of, within the band, you know, back in the 70s, and we didn't get involved in heavy drugs like heroin or anything like that, but cannabis and stuff, and a few other things, hallucinogenic drugs and stuff, and yeah, it had a bad effect in the end. Everything seemed fine, and then but it had a really bad effect on me. That's why I'm quite anti-cannabis of any kind of thing like that, because it sort of brought on a kind of psychosis, you know, and I was like, you know, I was just in a heck of a mess, really, you know. Mm. And yeah, so I ended up, I had to go in hospital, and it was a really tough time and very strange time, and yeah, difficult to get through.
0: What sort of age were you then? Was that
1: I was in teens? My late teens, early 20s.
0: Okay.
1: And yeah, and eventually I got out. You know, I wasn't in there a long time, you know, sort of a month or so, maybe a bit longer, but when I came out, it was like I was just stunned, really, with the drugs that they'd given me as well. They were very, you know, they made you very drowsy and dopey. But I remember walking through my hometown, lost, really, you know, into what I was going to do and everything, you know, because I'd lost my job as a photographer and everything.
0: Mm-hmm.
1: And there was a guy preaching in the town, and kind of old school street preacher, but I stopped to listen, and as I was listening, it began to register, and when I looked back, he was preaching the simple, straight gospel, you know, of who we are in Christ, really, you know, and showing how what Christ did for us to get free, you know. And I just remembered this, it was like the sound of the gospel impacted me. Mm. You know, and I just stopped and I was transfixed, and I knew something had happened just by listening, just by hearing the gospel. I knew something had got me on track, you know.
0: Yeah, yeah, yeah.
1: and as life went on, it changed my life, you know. It was a while, and I just from that point grew and grew, you know. And yeah, so I know the guy who preached now, because I met him later on.
0: Oh,
1: I was
0: wow.
1: giving my testimony somewhere. And the guy said, that was me. You
0: know? Love that.
1: So this guy, Pete Lee, and Chorley, I know him to this day, we're still friends. And yeah, so thanks to Pete, you know, I first heard the sound of the gospel that changed my life.
0: That's amazing. And was it something that, you said obviously hearing the gospel message mm-hmm. had a huge impact. Was it something that from that moment you were like, I'm committed here? Or did it take a while to sort of... No, give your life to Jesus, for want of a better phrase.
1: I knew something had happened. I wasn't sure what. I just felt very, you know, as Wester said, my heart was strangely warm.
0: Yeah, yeah, yeah, yeah.
1: That's the best way to describe it. I just knew there was something here. I felt love.
0: Yeah.
1: I felt a love. And I'd felt heavy rejection with going through a psychiatric ward. And, you know, I've got friends to this day that are still good friends, but you also felt... you're an embarrassment and a disappointment to your friends and family, you know. That's all you could really, all I could really feel. But suddenly I felt this love. I felt God's love. I felt Christ, you know, his love for me, that I wasn't rubbish, you know what I mean? There was something good in my life.
0: Yeah, yeah.
1: And it was Jesus, you know.
0: Amazing, amazing. Well, we'll stop for some more music now.

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1: This is Life Stories here on Cross Rhythms Plymouth, and I'm in conversation with musician Godfrey Birtle, and you'll be hearing in between these interview sections some of Godfrey's music as well. But Godfrey, we kind of haven't got to the point yet in the story where you started kind of creating Christian music, worship music, music talking about faith as such yet. But did that come in after this experience you said of hearing a street preacher experiencing God's love in a really tangible way? How did things progress from you, and how did you start to connect music with that?
2: Yeah, I mean, the sort of embryonic start, you know, really were just little bits of songs that pointed to the love of God, you know, and then, you know, as time went on, I met my wife Jill, and we got married and moved to live in Wales and then in Derby, and then we moved back to Lancashire. It was about then, really, that I started to write songs in this church. I was like the worship pastor, if you like, and I started to write songs. And these songs, I do a few normal songs, and then I do a song that I'd written.
1: Yeah, yeah, yeah.
2: And it was always obvious which was the song I'd written, because all the other songs had the details underneath, and I just put underneath mine on the overhead. You remember those overhead things?
1: Yeah, yeah.
2: I just put anonymous.
1: Right.
2: So
1: right.
2: They all knew it was me. And but
1: not
2: it was
1: so
2: like
1: anonymous.
2: You know, the congregation would be like, you know, let's lift our hands up and encourage Godfrey, you know. So they weren't. Very good songs at all, you know, but I was very encouraged. A lot of them like bombed, you know, but I enjoyed it, you know, and I was kind of learning, just learning.
1: Yeah, yeah.
2: But I remember leading worship the first time, which was in at a Free Methodist Church in Pembroke, and the pastor there encouraged me to lead worship, and I remember it being the strangest thing, because I was blown away with what happened, really, because it felt like, it sounds a bit odd this, but it felt like as we're singing, the congregation, it was like, it's like a balloon full of water, and it felt like you were connected to, you know, it sort of moved over one side, it moved back over here. I think the Lord was showing me that it's not like the rock band.
1: Mm-hmm.
2: You're actually connected to the body. They are the band. You know, the congregation are in the band. So I've always said, you're all in the band. You've all passed the audition. You know, we're not playing at people.
1: Yeah.
2: You know, the rock thing doesn't go.

0: from then till now, music in church is vastly different from what it was. Was it kind of controversial in the sense that you were playing with a guitar and stuff? Because I know in some churches it was, but
1: at this particular church, they were very open to guitars and everything.
0: I don't think
1: we had a drummer, but you know. But it was a time of the early days of Graham Kendrick and stuff. So there was a lot of Graham's songs were coming through, as well as hymns. I played a lot of hymns and things, and it was a good mix. Being a Methodist, Free Methodist, you know, there's a lot of Wesley hymns and stuff, which I love. You know, I love. Yeah. In fact, one of my ancestors was a hymn writer.
0: Amazing.
1: That I discovered, James Montgomery. He's on my family tree.
0: Yeah.
1: And he was a Moravian hymn writer. Written lots of hymns, like Angels from the Realms of Glory and things like that.
0: No way.
1: Yeah, so I've always loved hymns. And in that time, those early days, I played stuff like Graham's songs and Noel Richards, you know, and Chris Ballwater. You know, it was the early days for them. And I loved what they were doing, yeah.
0: Yeah, yeah. Well, we will stop for some music shortly, some of your own music, but... before we do, was it something that you were doing at that stage? Were you doing music professionally? Were you doing it just in church on a Sunday?
1: Or press photographer.
0: Okay.
1: Working and then, for the Lancashire Evening Post.
0: Yeah. So how did it progress for you to be kind of a primary thing in your life? Or sort of how did it sort of develop to be doing more recording and things like that?
1: Well, when I'd started, as the worship pastor that they made me, you know, leading the worship team, and I was doing some of my own songs by that time, and I'd had many people saying like, you should do this professionally, you know, but I thought you're joking, you know, how do you even do that, you know? But as time went on, my job changed dramatically from being a black and white photographer, which I loved, and it was going digital and heading to Apple Macs, which I really didn't get on with. And I struggled a bit with that, you know, and my job changed dramatically. And I knew it was time to get out, so I actually took the leap. And at the time, that very time, it was a very difficult time, and a lot was going on that was difficult to get through. And I remember one morning having physical pain in my chest as I woke up with all the struggle of it all, and I got this song that started off saying there's a lot of pain but there's a lot more healing, and it was a song, Outrageous Grace. And I'd heard Jeff Lucas round off a meeting once by saying that very phrase, and I remember when he said it, Outrageous Grace, it went boom, and it fitted with these words.
0: Love it.
1: So I wrote that song, Outrageous Grace, and that seemed to take off. Wherever I played it, it just went boom. It was just the right time. I don't know. I've played this song since, obviously, but back then in the early 90s, it really had, well, the mid 90s, it really had something. I can't explain what it was, but whenever I played it, it kind of seemed to have ignition.
0: Love it.
1: And I was invited to play at Grapevine in Lincolnshire. And I'd never done anything like that, you know. It was like thousands of people, 10,000 people, whatever. And they invited me on to play it. And I hadn't rehearsed with the band or anything. Big band, you know. And so I just played my acoustic. And by the time I got to the second chorus, Oh Outrageous Grace, this big top with thousands of people, it just went boom like that. And, you know, it just took off. It was it was incredible, really. Yeah, and then the band kind of joined in at the end, you know, at the end of the song. And I was supposed to do it once, but then they asked me to do it at every meeting.
0: Wow.
1: Over the weekend, and it was a special time.
0: That's awesome. An amazing, amazing story. We'll pick that particular story up with Godfrey right after this. There's a

0: You're listening to Life Stories here on Cross Rhythms Plymouth, and I'm in conversation with Godfrey Birtle. I loved what you said in that last section. We've just heard the song Outrageous Grace, by the way, from Godfrey, which he wrote in the 90s. I loved how you said it kind of came out of like a time of real pain, a time of real difficulty. Do you think, because you said, you know, it felt like there was life, well, not just felt like, there was life on it when you played it in loads of different places, churches, whatever, and then Grapevine, it just took off in such an organic way, really unlooked for from how you've described it. Do you think there's something in the fact that it was born out of just genuine human challenge and trial that was on it, that there was life in that aspect to it, do you think, or...?
1: Yeah, it's very hard to work these things out.
0: Sure.
1: as to what actually has happened or happening. I just remember writing the song downstairs, and I'd play all my songs to Jill, my wife.
0: Yeah.
1: And I just finished it, and she was still in bed. It was early morning. And I sat on the edge of the bed and played the song, and every time I got to the chorus, she like would just crack out laughing. And then I'd start laughing every time I got to the chorus, and she fell out of the bed laughing at the chorus, you know, which, and I thought there's something going on with this song, and sure enough, when I took it to places, that happened as well as crying, you know, people would fall on their faces. I remember at a Pioneer conference where people, as I was playing it, you know, I hadn't a clue what was going on. But people would run forward and fall flat on their faces crying, and others would be laughing out and everything. It was like all emotion release, you know? I was in a state of shock, really. You know?
0: Yeah, I was going to say, because it's, you know, to use a very Christian phrase, but obviously very anointed. So obviously God engaging with people in such a profound way that, as you say, you can't fully describe. How did it feel to kind of have that song and something that, you know, very personal to you? I'm always fascinated by this anyway, from any songwriter, like when you write something that's just you and then suddenly you hear people singing it back, whether it's in a rock concert or a worship context. But how did that feel for you in terms of that happening with the song that you'd written? What was that like?
1: Well, it really is an amazing privilege, really. And I think one thing I remember when writing that song, it's the first song I wrote that made connection with people.
0: Yeah.
1: And the difference when I was writing it was this. I remember distinctly, when I came to the chorus, outrageous grace, I could hear thousands of voices singing it. You know, all my other songs prior to that were songs that I'd play and people just listened to. You know, they weren't what I call a corporate song.
0: Sure.
1: But this was the first one that was definitely a corporate song. So it's like, it's the feeling of the oneness, you know, when we were singing that song. And I was just like, it's just such a privilege to be part of it, you know. And at the end of the day, it's all owned by the body as well. It's a body song, you know. It's a corporate song, and you know. And I think it just registered, particularly at that stage of the 90s or whatever. I can't work it out. I've thought about it, but I can never work it out. It just caused ignition.
0: Yeah.
1: Like I say, I still sing it now, and it's still a good song.
0: Sure.
1: Back then, it was like it had this kind of boom on it, you know.
0: Something that obviously God was using on it, breathing on it to speak to people. And it was obviously relevant to where lots of people were at. That message of outrageous grace was super relevant to everyone, which I just love it. I love the fact that you didn't manufacture it, and still all these years later you still can't quite figure out why it was so great, which is awesome.
1: No,
0: I love that.
1: Not a clue what's going on.
0: That's awesome. Well, we're going to stop for some more music now, listen to some more of Godfrey's stuff, and pick up the conversation after this.

0: This is Life Stories here on Cross Rhythms Plymouth in conversation with musician Godfrey Birtle. And we've been talking about, your life in general, but we've been talking particularly about your kind of start to be professional as a musician, professionally in kind of Christian music and things. And the song Outrageous Grace and how that was just kind of went everywhere. It kind of went viral, to use common parlance nowadays. Was that the stepping stone then? Did that song then lead to opportunities to record albums and things and to take it further in festivals and stuff like that? Or what happened?
1: I think it was the first song that I'd written that caught on, you know, that seemed to cause a stir. And but really, I still know a guy called Martin Scott. He now lives in Spain, but at the time he was going with teams into different places. Penzance was one of them, I remember. And he invited me with the team to do the music, you know. And so we'd go to a place, it's like a prayer team. I think it was Sowing Seeds for Revival, it was called. And so I'd be just part of the team and leading some songs and I would write songs while I was in the cities. So, you know, each city I'd find myself writing a song for the city.
0: Amazing.
1: And this was at the time I just left my job. It was hardly zero income, living by faith, you know, and but going around to these cities with this team. But what began to happen was these cities invited me back, just me.
0: Oh, wow.
1: Will you come and do some more of this, you know? So suddenly all the places I've been were inviting me back to do more with their worship team.
0: Yeah, yeah.
1: On songwriting and things like that and to lead worship and stuff, yeah.
0: I love how you said as well, though, that you didn't feel like these were necessarily your songs. They were like the songs for the body, songs for the cities you were in as well. How did that specifically come about as well in terms of writing for cities? Did you go looking for the themes, or was it stuff you felt God dropped to you and stuff?
1: We'd just be there. Well, say, for example, off the top of my head, Salisbury, you know, I remember being there, and as we were praying for the city, and they said, oh, Salisbury, the motto is Apple of England's Eye, you know. So I'd just be singing like, Salisbury, Apple of England's Eye, it's time to arise, rise up and break free, Salisbury. You know, things like that.
0: That's amazing. That's amazing.
1: And I just loved doing it. It was it just seemed to just flow, you know.
0: There was no
1: pressure. I didn't sit at the desk and say, now, what can I do? You know what I mean? I've never tried to write songs. In fact, when young songwriters, I've been asked at groups and that, about songwriting, for me personally, I said, the best thing is not to write songs.
0: Right, right.
1: Let them flow out of your life, you know.
0: Mm.
1: And in fact, the songs that I write, usually, most of the time, it's like a snapshot. It's like a photograph. You know, as a photographer, you get an eye for a picture, whereas someone who's not got a trained eye, they don't spot it, you know. But, you know, I might, as a photographer, I might see in rectangles and take a picture, and say my wife or whatever wouldn't notice it, and then I'd show her the picture, and she'd go, wow, I never saw that. And it's the same with this kind of songwriting. There may be just a snapshot, like Outrageous Grace. And then you take the snapshot in the dark room, as it were, you know, and develop it, you know. I always find the development of this song isn't stressful. It's not hard work.
0: If it is,
1: I tend to leave it.
0: Sure.
1: I tend to feel the best ones always come with ease, you know. I've got my head in scripture, all the different translations and all that, but it's an enjoyment.
0: Yeah.
1: It's not a struggle to write songs. I've never tried to write a hit or anything.
0: No, I totally get that. That's a really, really interesting way to put it and to describe it. It's more, it's a very dumbed down way of saying it, but kind of saying what you see rather than it being like you're trying to just build something from scratch. It's like there's something out there that I've seen. I love that analogy of like a photographer. There's a moment, there's a kind of something, that a word for, in season or something like that, that you've captured and gone, actually there's something on that, I'm going to document it, and you're documenting it, just happens to be in song form in that sense.
1: So. It is writing like a journalist, you know.
0: Yeah.
1: And I've always thought as well that it's kind of an amateur.
0: Sure.
1: You know, the word amateur means lover.
0: Really?
1: You know? Yeah. It's taken from a more amateur, you know, the French word, and it means a lover of what you're doing. And
0: So
1: I've never really been a professional in the sense of it all being tidied. Lots of my songs are bad, you know, sort of grammar and things like that. You know, they're not perfect songs, you know.
0: It's like a constant passion project in that sense, really, your music.
1: Yeah, if the song gets across what I'm sensing, you know, the grammar might have to...
0: take second fiddle, yeah. Good stuff. All right, we'll stop for music and pick up with Godfrey after this.

0: You're listening to Life Stories here on Cross Rhythms Plymouth. I don't have enough time to speak to you, Godfrey, really. We're on the last section, which feels criminal. I feel like we've got so much more to touch on. But we've talked about how you kind of, well, your life from going from being in a band, being in drug scene from that band as a teenager, how that was a real challenge to you, mentally ending up in a ward needing psychiatric help, finding faith, being a Christian musician that many people will know you for today. So how did your music develop over the years? And I know that you said off air that you've got quite an amazing story as to how you always wanted to reach other people who were in the situation you were in as a teenager in a psychiatric ward. And you tried for many years and nothing happened. Tell us a bit about that story and your kind of songwriting as well.
1: Yeah, well, at the time I was in the 90s and early noughties and so on, I was mainly connected with the prayer movement and the prophetic movement, like my wife was. You know, some might even say even the Lord wondered what we were up to. You know, it got a little complicated sometimes. But we came to a point in 2011 where both my wife and myself, it was like a rebooting. And particularly the scripture where Paul says, I resolved to know nothing while I was with you except Christ and him crucified. And it was like the camel going through the eye of the needle, the feeling of this. And it was like the Lord was saying, I want some of the stuff you've learnt over the years, I want you to let go of some of the baggage and I want you to come forward. In fact, leave the camel behind, which kind of represented what we'd built up. And it was like for this rebooting, but the rebooting was a very positive message, which is the good news, the gospel, for the gospel. And my songs changed from some of the begging and pleading songs I had in the past, and the change in my songs were like a very positive message, like, you know, hey, have you heard the shocking truth? You're cleansed, accepted, justified, not guilty, you know, embraced by Father, it's party time. Things like that were in the verses like that in the songs. And one of the songs was, I started writing songs that were like the Lord singing to us. So I'd written this song, Do You Believe What I Believe About You? Mm. You know, I think you're amazing. There's quite a bit behind how that all came about. And that's a song that opened the door for me to go into a psychiatric ward, because a patient there had been helped by listening to this song. And while I was there in one of the youth wards, I felt, you know, they invited me in, and I felt that the disappointment on these young people, you know, in the late teens, early 20s, I thought it reminded me of when I was in the ward myself, and I could just feel it, this disappointment. You know, I remember myself, I was disappointed in myself, I disappointed my family, and I just sensed at that moment, like the Lord showing me to sing to these young people, sing to them, I'm not disappointed in you. And I've written this song, I'm not disappointed in you. I never have been, I never will be. I don't do disappointment. You know, it's something the Lord, I believe, I don't believe the Lord does disappointment. And so that song, as I've taken into psychiatric wards.
0: Yeah,
1: from
0: yeah.
1: that first one, over psychiatric wards invited me in.
0: Yeah, yeah, yeah.
1: And I even went in one in South Africa, which was like a prison, in fact, you know.
0: Yeah.
1: But they invited me in, and I just sang to... I couldn't take the guitar in, but I could sing the words, you know.
0: Yeah, yeah, yeah.
1: Yeah.
0: That's amazing. I love that. I love that story, as you told it there and off air, that, you know, you'd tried for many years to get into psychiatric wards, I suppose, sent letters, whatever you'd had to do to try and get in to...
1: Yeah, I knew to people who worked
0: tell
1: there.
0: Your story, yeah, speak to people. But
1: so
0: nothing,
1: they won't let you in, you know?
0: That's it. But the... I get very similar to your story about Outrageous Grace, just an organic thing that just suddenly there's life on it. Someone saying, oh, I listened to this song, it's really helped. I love that you got invited from that and have been able to be in there. That must have been an amazing thing for you in terms of, like, God using the whole of your life, like, the darkest parts of that story from in the early days and really restoring it, so then you can speak life to people in the same situation. That must have been one of the most rewarding things you've done, I should imagine, in many ways.
1: To be able to say to these young people, you know, this isn't the end.
0: Mm.
1: I was
0: and
1: worse
0: you're living
1: than
0: proof.
1: Most of them.
0: I was
1: going to
0: say,
1: you know?
0: Yeah, because you're not just saying it. Like, it's easy for someone to say it if that's their job and they're there as, like, you know, an officer in the ward or whatever, or a doctor or whatever. But to actually have been there and done it and say, look, this isn't the end, and I'm living proof of that is amazing.
1: Yeah. In fact, I was in worse state than a lot of the ones I've met.
0: Yeah. Well, I suppose the most recent record you've made, we'll talk about this, is called Who Are You? And it's written YA, Who Are You? Very deliberately, because it comes from a football chant, which I'm familiar with. Other football fans will be familiar with chanting to the opposition, Who Are You? Tell us about the story of how that song's come about and what it now means for you, because it doesn't mean the same thing it means when fans chant it pejoratively.
1: Yeah, well, I went to see Blackburn Rovers a while ago and with my son, and we were sat there in the middle of the crowd, and Blackburn were winning 3-0 against Preston, which was unusual for Blackburn. But this sound suddenly went up, and me and my son just like looked at each other like, wow, what an amazing big sound. And it's like the chanting, who are you, who are you, who are you, at the Preston fans. And obviously they're not inquiring who they are, they're like having a go saying, what are you even doing here, kind of thing, you know. And the sound was ringing in my ears on the drive home, and even when I woke up in the morning I could still hear, who are you, who are you? But I was hearing it differently, and it was almost like the great cloud of witnesses or something, you know, like heaven, a sound from heaven singing over the earth. Do you know who you are? Who are you? Do you know who you are? Do you know you're in Christ? You know, and this sound, and so it sparked this song, you know, Who Are You? Do you know you are in I am, and I am in you? Yeah.
0: Love that. That's really beautiful. I love how that's come about. So finally then, just to finish off our conversation, as I say, I feel like we could talk for a lot longer. If time allowed, we would. But where can people find out more about your stuff, Godfrey, and get a copy of Who Are You and other records that you've done?
1: Well, my website is godfreyb.com, G-O-D-F-R-E-Y-B, letter B.com. Yeah, and on there are all the albums. You can get CDs. CDs of the future, you know.
0: Yes, absolutely.
1: Or download from there, or of course it's on all the usual platforms.
0: Yeah, know. great. Yeah. Well, Godfrey, thank you so much for your time. It's been a real pleasure to speak with you. 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
3: Described as a suspicious explosion at a house in Bristol. Police have declared a major incident, but insist they're not treating it as terror-related. The government set out plans for protecting summer holidays from disruption and avoiding last-minute cancellations for passengers. It's over concerns about a shortage of jet fuel due to the ongoing war in the Middle East. Under the plans, airlines could group people who've booked separate flights onto the same planes to avoid empty seats. The Sun's travel editor Lisa Minot explains how that might work.
4: What you're going to see is airlines contracting where they've got multiple flights to destinations in the same day. Like if Lufthansa got 10 flights between London and Frankfurt, they will perhaps reduce that schedule because there might not be the same demand for those business routes in peak season.
3: Green Party leader Zach Polanski says it wasn't appropriate to share a post on social media suggesting the handling of the Golders Green terror suspect was heavy-handed. He's apologised for taking the issue to social media and will meet the Metropolitan Police Commissioner. Mr. Polanski says an important conversation needs to be had.
5: I think you can both recognise the bravery of officers who run towards incidents that most of us, including myself, would certainly want to run away from, and find the appropriate forum to say that no one, especially the police, should be above scrutiny. Reason why I've apologised is I accept that wasn't the appropriate forum.
3: Donald Trump says Iran hasn't yet paid a big enough price as he reviews a 14-point peace proposal. The US president has told reporters he can't imagine that the deal will be acceptable. A large number of fish, eels and birds have been killed after a chemical spill in a Scottish river. What's thought to be caustic soda is understood to have entered part of the River Spey in Moray and destroyed a number of species. And Ed Still has left Watford after only 15 games as head coach. The club finished in 16th place in the Championship. That's the latest.
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2: Rock and roll tunes constantly remind us of many painful relationships in our society. Alanis Morissette sings...

You ought to know that you often contribute to the pain of others. Coolio sings, "Tell me why we are so blind to see the ones we hurt are you and me." The old black community, known for its musical brilliance in jazz and blues and gospel, used to sing, "It's not my brother nor my sister, but it's me, O Lord, standing in the need of prayer." Two issues emerge. We each must take personal responsibility for our part in broken relationships. And secondly, we need to keep in mind something beyond our own resources. From a higher power, as the 12 Steps Recovery Group say, we need to find strength. Do some confessing and do some praying. This is John Smith.

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3: From the Sky News Centre at 2. A major incident's been declared after two people died in an explosion at a house in Bristol this morning. Officers are treating it as suspicious but say it's not terror-related. Our correspondent Molly Malone has been hearing from police.
4: People living within that cordon are therefore being evacuated to a temporary rest centre. There is not believed to be any significant damage to other properties. Officers are also carrying out inquiries at a property in Speedwell linked to this incident.
3: Two women have died while trying to cross the English Channel in a small boat. They're thought to be in their 20s from Sudan. Airlines will be allowed to temporarily group passengers from different flights together as part of proposed plans to save jet fuel. Ministers hope it'll prevent cancellations when a service has too many empty seats, but the Tories worry it'll cause, not prevent, disruption. We're told fuel supplies are being monitored daily because of the Iran war. Supply chain expert Dr. Lijo John says the global economy will suffer if a blockade in the Strait of Hormuz continues.
5: As of now, we have about 3.5% of the global GDP has been reduced in terms of the entire effect. If it continues, one can expect about 6%, or about 6 trillion global GDP being wiped out.
3: The Green Party leader says pro-Palestine marches shouldn't be confused with anti-Semitic behaviour. Zach Polanski has also said it wasn't appropriate to share a post on social media criticising the police's handling of the arrest of the Golders Green terror suspect. Shakira has performed in front of 2 million people at a free concert on a beach in Rio in Brazil. The singer told crowds it was magical. In sports, Celtic have gone joint top of the Scottish Premiership, winning 2-1 at Hibs. The home side had a player sent off and were a man down from 21 minutes in. And Bournemouth are just kicking off against Crystal Palace in the Premier League. That's the latest. I'm Anna Bates.
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1: Toby Green is an American-Australian who writes a newspaper column on relationships. When interviewed about her book, If You Really Loved Me, she stated that despite all our social advances, we males and females are no closer to understanding each other than we ever were. She says she thinks confusion between the sexes is mounting. It's actually getting worse than it already was. Everybody argues, and of course we do that too. When you and your partner fight and fall out, try to realise that your struggle is so much bigger than just the two of you. Communication takes two. Quite likely, your problems reflect everyone else's problems in a culture gone crazy. Try to be reasonable and calm and open to genuine communication. You don't only have to overcome your own struggle, but also rise above the thinking of an entire generation. Don't be shy. This is John Smith.

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2: Oh yeah! 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
0: Listen.
3: He's a policeman. The highway patrol. Pulls over this girl speeding one day. And she's like, what? He's like, whoa, whoa, pulls her over, right? And she's like freaking out. Like any good, typical American can do. He goes, you know you were speeding? She goes, yes, I know. And he's a bit annoyed at her. Get out of the car, ma'am. Whoa, why do you have to pull me over? And he goes, I'm going to give her a fine. So he's filling out the fine. He's a Christian, but she's annoying him. So he's filling it out, and the Holy Spirit speaks to him and says, give her the fine, then get into your wallet and give her the money to pay for the fine. He goes, you got to be kidding. And the Holy Spirit says to him, tell her as you give her the money that I've paid every fine in her life. He goes over and says, here's your fine. She snatches it. And he says, before you go, ma'am, he pulls out the notes, says, I'm a Christian and God told me to pay your fine. And he told me to say this to you, that he came to pay your debt. He came to take your sin away. He's got a future for you. You're special. You're incredible. You're awesome. She's looking at him like, are you on drugs, man? And he goes, no, God loves you. She drives off. He goes, gee, that was stupid. A few years later, he's on the same freeway doing the same job, and this lady sees him and she recognizes him, so she deliberately speeds. And he pulls her over and she's like, hi. He goes, she's on drugs. She goes, hi, I was speeding. She says, I don't know if you remember me. He goes, no. And then she says, I don't know if you do this to everyone. What's that? Well, you pulled me over a couple of years ago and you gave me a speeding fine, then you gave me money and told me that Jesus took my debt. And he goes, yeah, you're the only person I've ever done that to. She goes, thank you. And he goes, no worries. And as he's talking to it, he sees in the back a baby seat with a beautiful girl, blonde curly hair. She goes, thank you. No problem. She goes, no, you don't understand. When you pulled me over, I was on the way to an abortion clinic and I was going to give this baby up. But you told me Jesus paid every debt, every fine in my life. She said, I got in the car and I couldn't get those words out of my head, and I went to drive into the clinic, but I couldn't. And I thought, where can I go? And I drove into a church and I gave my life to Jesus. And now look at my little girl in the back. Isn't she gorgeous? Isn't she incredible? Isn't she wonderful? Isn't she awesome? And he's, yeah. But the story doesn't end there, because I told this story in Melbourne, Australia a few years ago, and there was a girl who heard the story and she was weeping. I didn't know. Went home, had supper. About a year later, I was at a conference in Melbourne. I didn't live in Melbourne at that time. This lady, older lady, comes up to me and she goes, you don't remember me, but you told a story about a policeman who paid the debt and the girl was going to have an abortion and she didn't. And she pulls out this picture. It's of a baby that's not that old, 6 months maybe. She said, this is my grandson. My daughter was in that meeting. I don't know if you remember, she was weeping because on Monday she had booked in an appointment to go to an abortion clinic to have an abortion. But when you told that story, she couldn't do it. And now she has this beautiful little boy. Thank you for telling that story. Listen to me, friends. That policeman is making an impact all around the world. You want to make a difference in life? If you want to live chosen, you got to live a life that's bigger than yours.
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2: From the Sky News Centre at 3. Police are investigating what they're calling a suspicious explosion at a house in Bristol that's left two adults dead. A major incident has been declared and nearby homes have been evacuated. One of Sir Keir Starmer's top teams says Labour colleagues rumoured to be challenging the Prime Minister's leadership should, in her words, give their head a wobble. Transport Secretary Heidi Alexander insists the PM is the best person to lead the country. MP Carl Turner's had the Labour whip suspended.
3: I'm afraid to say, I think things are moving, and I think there is, inevitably, a contest on the horizon.
2: Two women have died trying to cross the English Channel in a small boat. French authorities say three other people are critically ill. Fewer empty planes will run in favour of follow-ons under government plans to protect jet fuel supplies. Flight consolidations will be allowed on routes where there are multiple services to the same place on the same day. The Green Party leaders admitted he was wrong to use social media to criticise the actions of police, but Zach Polanski says a conversation should still be had after footage emerged of the arrest of a stabbing suspect in North London on Wednesday. In sport, two teams chasing European football next season are going head-to-head as Bournemouth host Crystal Palace in the Premier League, live to Peterhead at the Vitality Stadium.
4: And it's half-time here. Bournemouth 2, Crystal Palace 0. The home side have dominated the first half. Palace haven't managed a shot on target. The goals have come from Ivar Nielsen with a header from a corner. And then a controversial VAR call that gave a penalty. Krupić slotted it home to double the lead. Bournemouth 2, Palace 0.
2: It's third versus fourth when Manchester United and Liverpool kick off at Old Trafford later this hour. And Celtic have moved level on points with Scottish Premiership leaders Hearts with a 2-1 victory at 10-man Hibs. That's the latest. I'm Anna Bates.
0: This is Cross Rhythms Plymouth.
5: I'm Emma and this is Rob, and we want to welcome you back for episode 3 of Hope and the City. And in this episode, we're looking at what does hope mean? What is hope? And we start to unpack it, look at it, discuss kind of different ways that we found hope and actually practical things that we can do to keep feeding that hope that we have.
6: We're taking on really from where we were in episode 1, talking about your story and how you've used journaling, how particular relationships have been so important to you during these tough times. But I think actually this episode is relevant to all the things we're talking about. Actually, these are practical things that whether you are struggling with grief, whether actually it's addiction, whether actually you're just someone going through the grind of life, what are some things you can do to keep the fire burning, keep the hope alive? So we hope you find this episode helpful. Again, as always, if anything comes up for you in this that's either personal and you want to interact with us on email, we'll be on hope@crplymouth.co.uk. If you've got some ideas for new episodes we could be taking on, we've got some guests coming on, please interact with us with your comments as well on the socials, which is at Hope and the City Podcast on Facebook, Instagram, etc. We hope you enjoy the episode. Last week, you asked me before we came on air, you said, you know, you talked about your faith quite a lot last week. And in your testimony, you talked about your faith. And we talked about it in terms of being held by God, who we referred to as Father. Sometimes we refer to him as our shepherd. Sometimes we talk about his son, Jesus, who actually rose from the dead, who gave us this hope. So we talk a lot about God and hope.
5: Yes.
6: But I guess the question you asked me offline, and I'm now processing it as we talk and we can process it together, is, but what do we do in those times? So this has been a mixed bag of a week for you. You're going to have a tricky afternoon. What do we do in preparation for those times? What do we do to go through those chapters of life that feel particularly heavy? It's not simply waiting for God and saying, you know, when's he next going to give me that bit of peace? When's he next going to lift me up like he did before? There's a level of investment from my side that puts me in as, and perhaps you can say from your side, in as with as good a chance as any to get some perspective back, to just to get through that day.
5: Yeah, Yeah, I totally get that. I mean, one of the things that I think about is while we are thinking about the lost one, the loved one that we've lost to death there, actually there's a life for us to be living alongside that. And we want to acknowledge the loss of the loved one, and we want to feel that sadness. And it's right that we do feel that sadness, but in it, we are still living. And I don't mean that in a glib way at all, but I think we can honour those people with our lives.
6: That's interesting. I'm sorry to cut across you there, but I, you know, obviously spend a lot of my time in North Plymouth and on the estates and things. Mm-hmm. And when I hang out in the cafes, when I talk to people, so often there's a straight talking nature to Plymouth, but people say something like, you know, she wouldn't want to see you like this.
5: Yeah.
6: I find that so interesting. And obviously there's an appropriate time to say things like this. I think when you watch someone that actually you care about wallow for too long, is that a crude or a cruel thing to say?
5: Yeah, I think, you know, we mentioned it, I think, in the first episode as well. We talked about the importance of relationship.
6: You know when to say the right thing.
5: Yeah, absolutely. Because you were talking about humour, I think, then. Yes. When is it okay to roll out a little bit of, like, dark humour? because sometimes it is appropriate and it is a good... pressure release, really. So, and I think, again, with this, it has to be out of relationship and out of a deep conversation of saying, you know, you have the gift of life. A friend of mine worked in an intensive care unit for years, and she was there during COVID in the front line. And I think it was very harrowing for all of the staff involved in all of those frontline ministries or those frontline occupations. And she said she turned 50. Not long after. And she said, I owe my 50th birthday as a tribute to those people who didn't make it to 50. And she said, I'm going to celebrate big because I want to, you know, I've got this gift of life.
6: Yes.
5: And I think it is seeing it like a gift.
6: I can honour them by living the life mm-hmm. that I do mm-hmm. have.
5: Yeah. And certainly I can relate to that, like with my own experience of losing James at such a young age, my son. I can relate to that actually some of what I do, I think, do you know what? His life, he was taken at the age of 21. Actually, I still have, hopefully still have years ahead of me, and I live in this moment. So, yeah, thinking that nothing's guaranteed, but equally that there's things that I can be doing right now.
6: I think there's a difference between saying you're dishonouring them by being sad, but on the other side, it's you're not honouring them by being glum for the rest of your life.
5: Yeah.
6: And it's probably more the latter statement that gets slightly closer to the truth.

0: music and life. This is Cross Rhythms.
1: Now, coming back to this idea of practical things that you've done, we mentioned in the first episode that you kept a blog up until the time that James passed away. Mm-hmm. You also write things down for yourself. Yeah. In a journal. You've bought some of your journals. You were late this morning, but actually not later than me. But you were digging these out of your cupboards or what have you.
2: Yeah.
1: Why did you feel the need to do that? And can you just explain a bit about journaling and how that's helped you with this hopeful journey through grief?
2: Yeah. So the journaling actually has become really important. And I would probably count the blog as a type of journaling.
1: Okay,
2: actually.
1: So journaling's just simply writing down your thoughts.
2: Absolutely. And we talked about the journal, the blog back in the first episode.
1: We did.
2: And I said how useful it was to help clarify my thoughts, get them in order, especially when you've had a discussion with a doctor and they give you like a lot of information and you just need to like order it in your mind, really. I found the blog really useful for that. And as other family members did as well. And then the journaling, I mean, it's something like you hear in Christian circles used quite a lot, doesn't it? People talk about journaling.
1: But diaries.
2: Yeah.
1: All kinds of people keep diaries, don't they?
2: And also, I think in counselling, I think they encourage people to journal because it's almost like that letter that you don't send where you can just spill everything that you're feeling onto paper. And actually, it just does help with that whole process. So I've always been a big journaler. As you can see, this is just like the 6 months, I think, leading up to James's.
1: Well, a few books for people who can't see. There's quite a few books on the desk there.
2: Yeah.
1: But one of the things you mentioned to me outside as you're getting your coffee was that actually there was a strange silence in your journaling for a week.
2: Yeah, for like 6 days. So I was just looking back and I noticed I journal in July, right up until James passes away. And then he passed away on the 24th of July. And my next entry is on the 30th of July, which interestingly was like, I had no words. I just could not even, I don't think, string words together to be able to write down. Such was the numbness and the pain of losing James. You know, we talk about the hope, and we talked last week about hope isn't based on outcomes, but there was such...
1: That was the worst that could happen in your mind.
2: Yeah, absolutely. And, you know, I think even though towards the end, the last few days, we knew what was coming, there's the actual bit where your heart catches up with your head. Like what your eyes have seen, your heart has to comprehend is real. And I think in those 6 days, that was perhaps all of it, you know, just trying to get our head around. I mean, it's a busy time as well. You're expected to make big decisions. But I think the numbness and the silence. But interestingly, as I'm reading this, I've put James passed away on Sunday the 24th.
1: This is your first now entry after that period of silence. Sorry,
2: go on. So James passed away on Sunday the 24th of July at 9 p.m. I've known you there in the pain of the loss, Lord. I know that you're carrying us. I thank you for your comfort and assurance. And I thank you where James is. I'm sorry that I haven't really been able to speak to you or write to you this last week. You're the only one who knows where I am. And thank you that you provide the people that surround us. And I just, I think I was saying to you, wasn't I, as I read through the journal, actually, one of my big thank you prayers is for the people that God placed around us at that time that were the physical hands and feet through our pain. They were the physical presence of an invisible God. And that's how he used people to reach us.
1: One of the other things that you've put, you shared with me, don't know where it is in your journal, but probably quite soon after this period of silence, you also prayed or expressed in your journal your desire that the people around you would not stop talking about James.
2: Yeah. So the next paragraph, actually, from what I just read, says, just praying that after all of this, that in our talking, people won't forget to mention James. Please, Lord, let them honour him. I want everyone to hear his name. I don't want him to be forgotten. And just really powerful words, you know, just that desire that his life should be meaningful, that it should be marked somewhere and not just like the dust blown away. And then, you know, the bigger the impact that person has on your life, I think the stronger those feelings are. So we all know distant people, or we've heard about people that have passed away, and time rolls on and their memory dims a little bit. But for those of us that had somebody really close that's been lost, that never happens.
1: No.
2: That never happens. That, like I said earlier, didn't I, all those stages of grief, I think I have most days. you know, and some to some more extreme than another. I mean, one of the things I do remember doing after James died, I couldn't sleep. And I think I perhaps had a little bit of like a PTSD, and I'm not just a touch of it where I couldn't sleep, because when I tried to close my eyes at night, all I could see was James's face, really. And it was harrowing. It was really harrowing. And I remember I was like, Lord, how can I get through this stage? I was praying that, Lord, how can I get through this stage? And I felt like he pointed me to Psalm 23. Now, I've heard Psalm 23 loads of times.
1: And the Lord is my shepherd.
2: And lots of people, whether they're believers or non-believers.
1: I'm not religious, but I know Psalm 23. even if it's Vicar of Dibley.
2: Following different faiths, I think people are... Shall I just read it?
1: It's amazing. Please do.
2: Shall I just read it while we're here? So this is Psalm 23, and it says, "The Lord is my shepherd, I lack nothing. He makes me lie down in green pastures. He leads me beside quiet waters. He refreshes my soul. He guides me along the right paths for his name's sake. And even though I walk through the darkest valley," and in some versions that says the valley of the shadow of death, "I will fear no evil, for you are with me. Your rod and your staff, they comfort me. You prepare a table before me in the presence of my enemies, and you anoint my head with oil. My cup overflows. Surely your goodness and love will follow me all the days of my life, and I will dwell in the house of the Lord forever."

0: sense anymore. And even as I spoke to other people, I felt behind, like I was behind a glass window. Like the world was going on and I was like behind this glass window, unable to connect with it. And the Lord is my shepherd. And despite being behind the glass, my true north was God. And I had to stay focused on the
1: true north. So he was the constant thing that you recognised when everything else was beginning to look different.
0: Yeah.
1: You were feeling different, people responding to you different.
0: Yeah.
1: There was a constant.
0: Yes. Yeah, absolutely. And he...
1: The North Star.
0: Yeah, absolutely. Absolutely. He was that place that I could go, that unchanging, that one thing, that one person that was unchanging in a very precarious time.
1: It's interesting you say it as well, Emma, because actually the first 6 days you said nothing, not only in your journal, but in your journal you reveal you said nothing to God. But the kind of God we're talking about is happy with you not saying anything.
0: Yeah. Yeah.
1: And last week in the podcast, you say how one of the outcomes of going through grief is your increased ability to sit with people and say nothing. So in one way, you're beginning through the suffering. We said last week, suffering produces perseverance, which develops a kind of character that brings hope.
0: Yeah.
1: Your character has been shaped in this.
0: Yeah.
1: And the hope can just sit there in the silence. But you're able to be that hope, that hopeful silence for people.
0: It's a visible representation, like I said earlier, of an invisible God, isn't it? That the invisible God who's with us at all times is listening. And by them being the physical person that can represent God, we're able to listen in.
1: And just by sitting there and being there.
0: Yeah.
1: Because one of the things, as you're talking, we're thinking about the practical things we've been doing, reminding ourselves of things that are true. The Bible, for me, is the ultimate source of, it's the anchor, it's the truth, it never changes. And Psalm 23 is a great place for people to go. We've talked about journaling. But coming back to relationships and having people around you, you used the word safety. We used it last week as well. And trust. And I think there's people, I'm sort of riffing a bit here, there's people that generally we really trust.
0: Yes.
1: And we would trust them with, you know, we'd drop the kids around and leave the kids there. We trust them with money. We trust them to keep a secret. But there are also some people with whom in these particularly vulnerable moments, we feel safe.
0: Yes. Yes.
1: And I can think of people in my life who I really trust. They're trustworthy, but I'm not necessarily sure I'd feel safe enough with them in those most fragile moments. And I think that's just a discernment thing for us as we go through difficult times. I think safe for me is that people bring up stuff at my speed.
0: Yes. And they ask the right questions.
1: And they ask the right questions to work out if you're okay with that.
0: Yeah. And they're not afraid. You can, you know, it's in people's non-verbals as well, isn't it? It's not just in their verbal responses, but in their non-verbals. Are they comfortable? You know, do they look comfortable when you bring up the subject? And death is a very, like, not everybody is comfortable with talking about that, are they? With the end of life and the loss of and the pain of death. And I think actually to know a bit of their backstory as well, because actually most people that are good at listening have a bit of a backstory. And it doesn't have to be around death, but they've either spent years perhaps in a caring profession or counselling or something else. And I would say some trusted listening service, I think, would be the way to say it. And I would, and also those, for me, because I'm a person of faith, I've got friends who I really trust as well, who aren't Christians. But my friends that are Christians know me at a much deeper level because there's an element of my life that they understand that perhaps people who don't believe...

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2: It's interesting. So Christianity is a religion, and I'm not a fan of religion, gets a bad rap, and sometimes for the right reasons. And there's many things that I'm slightly embarrassed about when it comes to church and religion and those things. First of all, we've got to remember we don't have a religious God. Secondly, we've got to remember that his son Jesus, when he came, the only people he got angry with were not the people who were struggling with life, but with the people who made faith so complicated that those people who were struggling couldn't access it. So we don't have a religious God. But it is interesting that actually people have approached me, not because I'm a vicar, but because they know I have a faith. And I think they see me as a safe person because of that. Not necessarily people who'd call themselves Christians. And I've also picked up on Facebook, I lost a friend a few months ago. And one of the things, he went through a very difficult time the year before he passed away. And during that time, he came and drew particularly close, not to the church as an organized thing. He didn't suddenly turn up on Sundays. I'm not that interested in that, really. But he drew particularly close to a couple of Christian friends, me and another good friend of mine, Russ. And I thought that's interesting that he thought that was a safe place he could go.
3: Also, I mean, I wonder if it's because you represent hope as well, because you have faith, and he knows presumably that you have a faith, that within that you represent a hope as well.
2: He was a person who said, Rob, I'm not religious, but I want you to take my mum's funeral. And I still hear those words in my head all the time. I'm not religious, but, and I think that's fine.
3: But he was looking for hope, wasn't he? He wanted hope.
2: And he thought he could find it among us. Perhaps that's what you're saying. So we've talked about journaling. We've talked about having some truth, some nuggets of truth. I think some people have the footprints in the sand poem in their, in their bathrooms at home. I think that's, it's not direct words from the Bible, but it's total Bible, isn't it? It's really Psalm 23, isn't it? I'm, you know, for I know you're with me.
3: You know, I mean, the thing is as well, like these verses here, I think before, you know, I always thought they were very wise. There was real wisdom in these words. But I think in the deepest grief, actually, I was living those words. Do you know what I mean? I was absolutely, that was a description of my life that I was, I needed to lie down. So, for example,
2: you needed to lie down. Be restored.
3: So, I've said before, I was working at Plymouth Christian Centre in the office there, the staff team, and I took some months out initially after James died, and I went back thinking I was ready, and just so desperately trying to hold on to something that was normal and that would resemble something of my life before James died. And they were so good. They were so good. They were just like, let us look after you. No pressure on you to do anything. Just let us care for you. But I very strongly felt God in around the October, November time say, you need to step aside and come and lie down with me in the green pastures. And I did. And actually, it was such a restorative time. So I think I was off from mid-November to like mid-February. And yeah, the Lord just restored me. And I can't say restored me to before, because I think when you've been through that kind of experience, there is no going back to who you were before. But he restored me to who he was, could make me for the rest, you know, to go forward from that place onwards, really. So
2: I remember as well, that Carl's employer had been great during a lot of that time. And so we're not here to say, you know, the Christians are the helpful people. It's not about the ins and outs and that religious language. We're not interested in that. But actually hope and kindness can come from anywhere. And perhaps someone listening is an employer. Like you can be a big part in somebody's journey of grief.

0: listen and believe.
1: I'm trying to free your mind, but I can only show you the door. You're the one that has to walk through it, walk through it, walk through it, walk through it.
2: I know of a place in China where a whole village came to Christ. It was a mining village. And normally the shift finished at 12 o'clock, and God said to the man whose job it was to call the shift to an end, sound the siren now. 10 o'clock in the morning, he said, I can't, sound the siren. And this man, compelled by the Holy Spirit, sounded the siren. And people came up out of the pit 2 hours early. And they said, why have you done this? We're earning money and it's not the end of the shift. Why have you done it? He said, because God told me to do it. When every man came to the service, there was a tremendous earthquake. The whole village rushed to the pit head thinking they'd lost their husbands and their sons. And they found every person there safe. And they said, what happened? And the authorities said, this man's God told him to sound the hooter. And the whole village came to Jesus. That's God. I cannot explain it. But I know a God who works that way.
3: Cross Rhythms.
4: It very much goes back to that. He makes me lie down in green pastures and he leads me beside quiet waters. And it says here, he refreshes my soul. And I'm sure in other versions it says he restores my soul. And that very much was that experience. I mean, during that time, I did quite a bit of reading as well. And I read a book by Malcolm Duncan called Good Grief, which I highly recommend. And in the first half of the book, Malcolm Duncan talks about his own experience of loss. And he's had a tremendous amount of loss in his family, young, old, expected, unexpected. And his reality and his grittiness of saying he was getting on a ferry, I think, at one point, and one of his parents had passed away, and he parked the car and he got out and he just laid down on the tarmac because he just couldn't move, curled up in a ball because he was so overcome with grief. And it just all of a sudden made me feel like it's okay to feel this way. It was just such a breakthrough that actually I'm not abnormal. It's not that I'm not coping with life, but it is that I'm overwhelmed with grief, which was just so powerful. But in the second half of his book, he talks about Lazarus. And I heard, and as he explained it, I heard it in such a different way. And he talked about how he, so in the story of Lazarus, so Lazarus and Mary and Martha.
5: All friends of Jesus. Yeah.
4: Yeah. And they call for Jesus to come and heal Lazarus because he's sick. But Jesus doesn't. He stays continuing doing what he's doing, what he's doing. And he comes a few days later, by which time Lazarus has passed away and he's been gone for a couple of days. So they've put him in a tomb. And Jesus arrives and he grieves with the sisters. And even though he knows he's about to raise Lazarus from the dead, he actually grieves with the sisters. And I think it's that point that really spoke to me as well, is, you know, that Jesus grieves with us. God grieves with us. He grieves over our broken hearts, because this was never his intention for us to experience death. He wants us to have eternal life. And we were never originally, back with Adam and Eve, meant to experience the pain of death, were we?
5: And coming back to Psalm 23, though I walk through the darkest valley, is in the middle of that psalm, isn't it? And at the end, you know, you're going to prepare a feast for me, my cup's going to be overflowing, and all those things. But it's going through those dark times is a hope. And one of the things that made me think of was an analogy that you mentioned. I don't know if it came from that book, but that grief is like turning your back on the waves. So you've been at Cornwall this weekend. I went down to Bude 2 weeks ago. North Coast, the waves are just different up there. You're getting smashed. But so I was trying to keep my eyes on the waves because, and also on my 10-year-old who just wanted to jump around in them, and I was worried she'd get totally smashed. Explain this analogy of having your back to the waves and grief.
4: Yeah, well, somebody once said to me, and I can't remember where it came from or whether I read it, but it said grief being like standing in the sea with your back to the waves. And while you think you've managed to get yourself to a place of functioning and where you can actually perform daily tasks and live a little again, actually it feels like out of nowhere come these big waves and they knock you off your feet and you never know where they're coming, when they're coming. So when you're stood with the back to the waves, you just, they just knock you, don't they? And it reminded me, we went, Abby and I, my daughter Abby and I went sea well, not swimming, dipping, I would say. Yeah, yep. Dipping this weekend twice, actually. And I was reminded of that. But then somebody else also said to me, sometimes we can make moments to embrace our grief and feel our pain. You know, like we said, with the right person, maybe a conversation or
5: an event.
4: Yeah, or an event.
5: Going to get a few people together on an anniversary, yeah, and yeah, allow yourself to...
4: Those spaces of grief. And actually, it feels like you are able to invite grief in on your terms. So one of the things we were talking about just before we went on air about the waves, and we were saying about almost inviting the grief in means that you're able to turn around and face the wave as it comes, which means you can prepare for it. It doesn't take you so off guard. And I think that's true. I do think that's true, that you can face the grief sort of almost more head on, really, than if you're not preparing for it, if you're not embracing it, if you're not allowing yourself to feel it, and if you're locking it away, that's when it comes unexpectedly. But there will still be waves that catch you.
5: And there's also life that you need to crack on with, as we said at the beginning. So you can't constantly face that wave because you've got
4: a 10-year-old to make sure.
5: You've got a 10-year-old to make sure they're not drowning.
4: Yeah,
5: you know?
4: Absolutely. Absolutely, those things. But they still do catch you. So it will be the sight of a jumper in a supermarket, a man wearing a jumper in a supermarket, or the back of a head that looks like somebody. And that will be the wave that is unexpected. So you can almost face the waves when it comes to like anniversaries or special occasions. And yes, it does feel sad and it does rub and hurt. Like I said back at the beginning, you know, everything feels a little bit incomplete still without James. It's just 2 years. But actually you can learn to invite, you know, certain amount of grief in and prepare for it. But then other areas you won't. It will just take you like a curved ball. And you won't be able to.
5: And this man in this book, which sounds so good. Remind us of the title of the book.
4: So it's called Good Grief.
5: Good Grief by
4: Malcolm Duncan.
5: And he just curled up as a fetus on the tarmac.
4: Yeah, he talks about lots of different scenarios. You know, he had like a nephew and then the nephew's father. So the nephew died and then the father just really struggled, couldn't get past the grief. And then he took his life, and just so many different types of grief, you know, so many different scenarios, ages of people that have died, different circumstances. And
5: the book's practical as well as
4: and
5: real.
4: But hopeful. That's the thing. The thing, you would think it would feel quite down, wouldn't you? Do you know what I mean? On that subject. But actually he just offers a hope and that reassurance that you're normal to feel those things. So that was really valuable.

0: mean, one of the other things as well that we did was the bereavement journey.
1: Okay.
0: Which is run by HDB.
1: So someone can go Google HDB bereavement journey. I know from a little bit about the content that actually the first 6 weeks is talking about all these pains, the reality of it. Mm-hmm. And they're quite open to say, look, we do want to end up talking about our hope in God at the end, but this is a space for everybody. And then there's some additional episodes, if you like, at the end for people who want to go deep into faith. This isn't about Bible bashing. It's creating the space, being real, meeting other people in a similar situation. But what is so interesting, and we don't have much more time actually today, I thought we'd run out of things to say. We never do ever. It's that actually I'm often surprised when I ask someone, would you like me to pray for you? Mm-hmm. That regardless of what anyone would say about their background, their faith or whatever, very rarely do people turn around and say no. Mm-hmm. And it reminds me of a conversation I had a few years ago with some friends of mine, multi-generational family. It's a single dad, a younger child, and then a gran, and they live together. And the gran, who I know well, and I was chatting to her, she'd lost her husband quite young age. Then she'd lost, her son was born heavily disabled, so she was a carer for him. Right. And then he was abused as part of people who were looking after him. And then apparently never got over that, and then he died. I mean, it's one of those stories where, again and again, talk about the waves coming in and just smashing you in life. And we had a frank conversation. And in relationships, sometimes you know when you can say something. Yeah. And I wanted her to have as much space as possible to wallow, to be honest with me about how she felt. And then she said, you know, I'm not quite sure about all this God stuff. And obviously she felt she could say that to me. And I just felt a prompt from God to actually undergird her a little bit and say, you know what? I'll be honest with you because I love you. I don't think it helps you if you take God out the equation.
0: Oh, wow.
1: And I wouldn't, you know, I'm not always, people know me, I'm not a Bible basher in that sense, but sometimes I get a prompt from the Lord that this is what she needs, otherwise she's going to fall too far. Mm-hmm. And I said, no, it doesn't help. I said, if we take God out the equation, there's no heaven. That doesn't help your husband or your son, you know. But also, if you take away God, there's no justice for the perpetrators against your son as well.
0: Yes.
1: You know, and I think in love, we need to be honest with people. Mm-hmm. I don't know who's in heaven and who's not. Mm-hmm. That's not my decision. That's God's decision. Yeah. I know he's made a way through his son for us to be forgiven, who, a bit like me, have strayed.
0: They're like all of us.
1: We've all strayed. That's what the Bible says. All, actually, none of us are perfect. And we say that, don't we? We've all fallen short. We're not perfect. But he's made a way for us to be forgiven and to be there. But some people, to the bitter end, will just refuse to be there. But our confidence about heaven is ultimately, without God, there is no heaven.
0: Yeah.
1: Without Jesus raising from the dead, none of us will. Yeah, so let's not remove God from this situation. And let's not remove justice from the conversation. I know people don't like talking about hell as well as heaven, and again, it's not my place to say who goes where, but we believe in justice, and heaven isn't just an eternal replay of this earth. I mean, that wouldn't be heaven, would it? Because this place is a mess, and actually God said it would be. And I think often people say, you know, I don't like talking about God because the world's such a mess. I said, that's not a reason not to believe in God. That's a reason to believe in God, first and foremost, because in the Bible, he said it's going to get worse. Mm-hmm. As people turn away, we make a mess. He's given us free will. He's given us choices. Mm-hmm. And the world's a mess. Mm-hmm. But what we look forward to is a time when he puts things right. He holds people to account. And as he builds this kingdom, which is everlasting, going back to Psalm 23, I will live in the land of the Lord forever, in the presence of the Lord forever. You know, it will be a feast. There'll be these things. It's because he's there. He's the king. It's not a billion little kings make up their own idea of what's right, what's wrong, what's good, what's bad. We all, I think you used this word when you talked about your mother, one of your last conversations, mother, you need to submit to Jesus. Mm. Need to submit. So I didn't think I'd end on that. I don't know where that came from, but we talk about the bereavement journey and how there is this optional extra to talk about faith. And whilst we want to talk about real life, we don't think it helps anyone not to talk about God.
0: Yeah, absolutely. Absolutely. I just think that's a really valuable point. I really do. That, what was it? Say it again about the...
1: I'm not going to say it all again. I've been rambling for the last 10 minutes.
0: Just that phrase that you said to
1: the lady.
0: Doesn't
1: help.
0: To remove God, wasn't
1: it? To remove God from this conversation, from your thoughts.
0: Yeah, absolutely. I think that's just such a powerful line, a powerful phrase. It doesn't help to remove God from your thoughts.
1: No.
0: I just think that's wonderful. Maybe that's where we should leave it.
1: Let's
0: for
1: leave
0: this
1: it
0: week.
1: There.
0: And we'll look forward to speaking again with you next week.
1: Thanks, Emma.
0: Thanks for joining us for this episode of Hope and the City. We hope you found it useful and we're really glad that you've joined us. It would be great if you have any comments, any feedback, questions or anything that you'd like us to look into in the future, if you'd get in touch on
1: hope@crplymouth.co.uk. So do interact with us. I've given the email and on the socials as well, @HopeAndTheCityPodcast. Thank you again for listening.

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6: Centre at 4. A major incident's been declared after two people died in an explosion at a house in Bristol this morning. Officers are treating it as suspicious but say it's not terror-related. The Green Party leader says he was wrong to use social media to criticise the police, but adds they should not be above scrutiny. Zach Polanski retweeted an X post which accused officers of violently kicking a terror suspect in northwest London when he was already incapacitated. Two Jewish men were stabbed in Golders Green on Wednesday. Resident William Comet has questioned Mr. Polanski's authority.
7: Who is Zach Polanski? What operational experience does he have? Has he worked in a terrorist unit? Has he worked as a police officer? Does he understand the rules of engagement, the guidance? What his behaviour is doing, he is potentially undermining the confidence of the police in incredibly difficult circumstances.
6: Two women have died while trying to cross the English Channel to the UK on a small boat. A dinghy ran aground in northern France. Airlines will be able to cancel flights weeks in advance if jet fuel shortages start to bite this summer. The government says it's part of contingency plans. In sport, Manchester United are taking on rivals Liverpool in the Premier League. Live to Peter Smith at Old Trafford.
8: And United lead by 2-0 with their goals coming inside the first 40 minutes. Matias Kuna fired them ahead at the second attempt after Liverpool failed to clear a corner. And Benjamin Sesko scored the second from close range after keeper Woodman pushed a Fernandez header straight onto him. It's Manchester United 2-0.
6: Meanwhile, we've just heard Sir Alex Ferguson was taken to hospital after feeling unwell ahead of the game. It's understood he's had precautionary checks. Elsewhere, Bournemouth climbed to sixth with a 3-0 win at home to Crystal Palace. And in the Scottish Premiership, Celtic got a 2-1 win at Tenman Hibs to go level on points with leaders Hearts. That's the latest. I'm Anna Bates.
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what you did when the apostles were called. Do what you did following Pentecost. Do what you did with Saul of Tarsus and Augustine and Luther and Calvin and John Wesley.

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2: From the Sky News Centre at 5. A woman and a man have died in what police say was a suspicious explosion at a house in Bristol this morning. Three people, including a child, have been taken to hospital with minor injuries. Detectives aren't treating it as terror-related. Residents have been evacuated from neighbouring homes. Superintendent Matt Ebbs from Avon and Somerset Police has this update.
3: Officers are also carrying out inquiries at another property in Speedwell, which is linked to the man who died. We know this incident will be of great concern to those living in the affected communities, and our neighbourhood policing teams will be carrying out patrols to provide reassurance.
2: A French official says a 16-year-old girl is one of two migrants who've died in a small boat in the English Channel. A pregnant woman's critically ill in hospital, along with two other people. Plans to cope with the risk of jet fuel shortages have been announced. Airlines will be allowed to group passengers booked onto different flights into the same planes, so there are fewer empty seats. Ex-Manchester United manager Sir Alex Ferguson's been taken to hospital. We're told he's had precautionary checks after feeling unwell at Old Trafford. While on the pitch, United are taking on Liverpool in the Premier League. Peter Smith is watching.
4: It's 2-2. United were 2 ahead at the break thanks to goals from Cunha and Sesko. But they gifted possession to Liverpool for both of their goals as Szoboszlai benefited from a misplaced Diallo pass and Gakpo capitalised after a short goal kick routine went completely wrong. It's United 2, Liverpool 2.
2: Elsewhere, Bournemouth climbed to 6th with a 3-0 win at home to Crystal Palace. Celtic got a 2-1 win at 10-man Hibs to go level on points with Scottish Premiership leaders Hearts. And 2 million people packed out Copacabana Beach in Rio to see Shakira in concert for free. The singer told crowds her success in Brazil helped to strengthen her three-decade-long career. That's the latest. I'm Anna Bates.
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9: Coming up over the next hour, you're about to hear some of the most heard and bought songs of the last week. This is the Cross Rhythms Top 10. 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Welcome along, I'm Chris Melford here with the countdown. And on the way, we'll find out if Justin Bieber gets a second week at number one.

Now, his song Butterflies climbed up to the top last time. Will it stay there for another week? He knocked NF from the top spot after 6 weeks. Fear was at 2. But could it return straight back up to number 1? Is this what you wanted? What you wanted? Is this what you wanted? There's only one new entry in this forthcoming countdown, but it could be a huge new entry. From Ray, it's Joy. We have loads of amazing music ahead. Let's get the countdown started. And we start off with the band We The Kingdom, a band made up of family members and led by Ed Cash. Like holy water on my skin. They're known for songs like this one, Holy Water. Now, last time on the last countdown from their release, Dear Jesus, a brilliant new song, Don't Let The Darkness, it drops down one place. 10.

0: I really like that from We The Kingdom. It's Don't Let The Darkness, which drops one place to number 10. And the countdown is underway. We continue with the DJ and music producer Topher Jones, better known as Rave Jesus. And he's got a brilliant album out called I Met God On The Dance Floor. This next song is the second track from it to make it into the Cross of Them's playlist. So it's He's On The Move. Last time a new entry at number 8. Today, it drops a place.
1: 9.

It's Rape Jesus, and He's on the Move. That drops down one place. This next one falls four places. A couple of weeks back, it was sitting high at number two. Now it's dropped down to eight. It's Forrest Frank with Home.

From his latest album, Child of God 2, it's Forrest Frank with Home, and that falls four places to number eight. Coming up in the next few minutes on the chart, you'll hear U2 and Nick Jonas. But next, I'm about to showcase two new tracks, which may be new entries on this chart countdown in the next few weeks. Both of the songs are about to hit the Cross Rhythms radio playlist. And remember, the chart is based partly on music sales as well as radio airplay. So from Stephen Stanley's brilliant album Trustfall, this one is I Still Have You.

Another potential new entry here on the chart is this next song, which I'm going to play in full, from a young singer-songwriter who shares stories from her life experiences and faith journey through a colourful pop sound. It's Claire Leslie, and this is Passenger Seat.

0: That's Passenger Seat from Claire Leslie, and it could potentially be a new entry on the Cross Rhythms Top 10 chart in the next few weeks. Back to the countdown, and we've got U2 coming up. Nick Jonas as well.
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It's U2 and American Obituary from their recently released EP, Days of Ash. They've put two EPs out in quick succession, Days of Ash and then more recently Easter Lily. Well, that's a non-mover on today's countdown, as is our next song from one of the members of the Jonas Brothers. It's Nick Jonas. And from his release Sunday Best, here's Hope.

Hope is from Nick Jonas. It's a non-mover at number 6. This is the Cross Rhythms Top 10 Charts, and we're now halfway through the countdown. In a moment, we'll hear the songs in the running for the number one. However, at this halfway point, I'm about to take you through some of the best new releases just out, and maybe some of these songs will feature in the countdown in the future. Now, we've just heard from Nick Jonas at number 6, so Nick appears on a brand new single. It's a brilliant collaboration between Brandon Lake and Nick Jonas, and it's called The Author. Oh, who is-

three of the best new releases just out. Maybe some of those songs will feature in the Cross Rhythms Countdown in the future, like I say. Now, before we continue with the countdown, I'm about to take you through the songs that could be at number one. So last time, it was Justin Bieber, rather, who shot up to the top with Butterflies.

Now, will that remain at number one for a second week? So Justin knocked NF from the top spot. Fear dropped to two. Could it shoot straight back up to number one? Is this what you wanted? Empty heart, nothing left. Is this what you wanted? Breaking down, spiraling. It had previously been at number one for 6 weeks running. Is this what you wanted? And we've got a big new entry coming up from Ray from her new album. This music may contain hope. It's Joy. Cry.

0: and it could go straight to number one. Well, we've got some great music ahead. Whatever happens, we're going to find out who gets that number one spot between now and the end of the hour. So let's go. Let's continue.
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0: And non-mover at number five, it's 21 Pilots with Tally. If you've just joined us, welcome. This is the Cross Rhythms Top 10, based on music sales and radio airplay. We're bringing you some of the most heard and bought songs from the last week. And we're up to number four now, and dropping down one place, it's Blessing Offer with Lift Me Up.
1: Four. Sometimes

Down one place to number four, it's Blessing Offer with Lift Me Up, and that's from his album Real. We've got the big three songs of the week on the way, and will Justin Bieber remain at number one with Butterflies? We've got a big new entry coming up from Ray as well. Could her song Joy go straight to number one? Before we hear the top three, though, I'm showcasing another couple of new tunes. There could be new entries on our chart in the next few weeks. From Strings and Hearts, this one's Kerosene.

A potential new entry on the Crossrhythms chart in the next few weeks. Kerosene from Strings and Heart. The same goes for this one from Brittany Cole. Now, she recently put out an album called 2-5. And from it, this is Nobody Loves Me Like You. Nobody.

0: Songs that may be new entries on the Cross Rhythms Top 10 chart in the coming weeks. Back to the latest countdown then. In just a moment, you'll hear the top three.
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3: From a child star on Broadway to R&B hitmaker, we take a look at the history of Lee Varsey. We report on the rise of US singer and songwriter Patrick Mabry. And one-time Hillsong singer Aidan King speaks about relocating to the US and developing a solo career.
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0: Welcome along to the chart. I hope you're enjoying it. I'm Chris Mountford bringing you the Cross Rhythms Top 10, and we are getting closer and closer to revealing the number one song. Will Justin Bieber get a second week at the top? Maybe we could get a new entry straight in at number one from Ray. What I can tell you is at three and down a place, here's Fear from NF.
1: Three.
4: Hello,

dropping down one place to number three. It's NF with Fear. Knocked off the top spot last week after 6 weeks at number one by Justin Bieber with Butterflies. Now, will that remain at the top for a second time, or do we get a new entry at number one? We've got Ray still to play. Joy comes from her new album. And in which order will those songs come? Let's find out as we play the number two song. And having been at number one last week, Justin Bieber drops down a place.

climbed to number one last week, but then falls one place straight away. Butterflies from Justin Bieber. That's from his latest album, Swag. So all of that means we have a new entry at number one, and it comes from Ray. I'll play it in just a moment. First of all, here's a reminder about what's happened so far.

0: Dropping down one place to number 10, it's We the Kingdom with Don't Let the Darkness. Rave Jesus gets a second week in the charts.
1: 9. He goes.
0: He's on the Move is from his latest album, I Met God on the Dance Floor. Now, Forrest Frank drops down 4 places.
1: 8.
2: Living the distance, I see your existence.
0: And his song, Home, gets a 4th week in the chart. At 7, it's a non-mover.
1: 7.
2: I love you.
0: American Obituary, that's from U2. At 6, Nick Jonas.
1: 6.
2: I need some hope. Where's the silver lining cutting through all the smoke?
0: Hope is from his Sunday Best release.
2: I need some.
0: 21 Pilots get a second week in the chart with Tally.
1: 5.
0: Slipping one place to 4, Blessing Offer with Lift Me Up.
1: 4.
2: You lift me up when the world gets cold, and it's all too much.
0: The recent number 1 song from NF, Fear, drops a place.
1: 3.
2: Is this what you wanted? Hanging on by a thread. Is this what you wanted? Empty heart, nothing left.
0: And after a week at number 1, last time, Justin Bieber drops down to 2 with Butterflies.
1: 2.
2: Butterfly, go away, go away.
0: And so we have a new entry right at the top. Now, Ray's new album, This Music May Contain Hope, is widely praised as a bold, genre-hopping follow-up to her debut album, showcasing her immense vocal talent and artistic freedom. It features her number 1 single, Where Is My Husband? Well, this next song is the first track off the album to feature inside the Cross Rhythms Top 10 chart, and it goes straight to number 1. Now, this features her sisters, Amma, and absolutely, here's Joy.
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2: From the Sky News Centre at 6, a man and a woman have died in what police are describing as a domestic-related house explosion in Bristol. A child is among three others injured. It's understood Sir Alex Ferguson's been taken to hospital and has had precautionary checks. The former Manchester United manager reportedly felt unwell ahead of his old side's Premier League game with Liverpool at Old Trafford, which they won 3-2. It confirms them a Champions League spot. Peter Smith was watching.
3: The Old Trafford crowd all have huge concerns for their greatest ever manager, who was due to attend the game but fell ill beforehand. Ferguson led United to 13 Premier League titles, his first in 1993 after a 26-year wait.
2: The leader of the Green Party says going on social media to criticise the police's handling of the Golders Green terror attack was wrong. Zach Polanski's apologised for retweeting a post which suggested officers were heavy-handed while arresting the suspect after two Jewish men were stabbed. He says a conversation needs to be had.
4: I think you can both recognise the bravery of officers who run towards incidents that most of us, including myself, would certainly want to run away from, and find the appropriate forum to say that no one, especially the police, should be above scrutiny. Reason why I've apologised is I accept that wasn't the appropriate forum.
2: Airlines will be able to cancel flights weeks in advance if they face fuel shortages this summer. Contingency plans put forward by the government also include letting carriers hand back costly takeoff and landing slots. Back to the day's other Premier League results, Bournemouth boosted their chances of European qualification with a 3-0 win over Crystal Palace. They're 6 points behind Aston Villa, who host Tottenham in an hour. In the Scottish Premiership, Celtic's 2-1 win at 10-man Hibs puts them level on points with leaders Hearts. And the Miami F1 Grand Prix is just getting underway. World Championship leader Kimi Antonelli is starting on pole position. That's the latest. I'm Anna Bates.
1: This is Cross Rhythms Plymouth.

Hello and welcome aboard the Gospel Blues train with me, Lance Honeyman. It's great to have you with us this week. And over the next hour, it will be my honour and pleasure to take you on a journey of discovery as we delve into the abundant world of Gospel Blues. That was Gloucestershire-based outfit Out of the Ashes there with the title track from their 2019 Get Out the Boat album, kicking off a packed show in fine fashion. A fine vocal performance there from Out of the Ashes lead singer Penny Lyon. And here are another couple of fine vocal performances. First

0: Dean Duggan from Little Faith, and you're listening to the Gospel Blues Train with Linz Honeyman, bringing you the very best in gospel blues music.
1: Teach me to be right in my soul every day. 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

0: Who else but Sister Rosetta Tharpe there with Teach Me To Be Right, and before her, Maria Muldaur with her version of As an Eagle Stirreth Her Nest. Okay, let me tell you about what's coming up on the show this week. As well as the very best in gospel blues music, we have our regular double take feature, plus in the last part of the show, and for the second time, we'll once again be shining our blues spotlight on songs about blessing. Plenty to look forward to, I hope you'll agree. Now, we've just heard a fine version of As an Eagle Stirreth, and here's another artist who has covered that very song. This is Russ Taff with Here Comes Jesus.
1: Here

Rustaf there with Here Comes Jesus from the man's 2011 Faroe Islands album. Okay, here's a treat. At just over the 2 minute mark, this is a short, sweet and stripped back rendition of the Blind Willie Johnson classic Nobody's Fault But Mine, with nothing much more than a harmonica and a leg slap for accompaniment, courtesy of Eric Bibb.

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Hello and welcome back on board the Gospel Blues train with me, Lynn Honeyman, American singer-songwriter Paul Thorne, backed by the Blind Boys of Alabama on One More River from Thorne's excellent Don't Let the Devil Ride album from a few years back. And still to come in the rest of the show is our regular double take feature, plus in the last part of the show, we'll be shining our blues spotlight on songs about blessings for the second time in a number of weeks. Before we get to any of that though, here are the Dixie Hummingbirds with Slow Moving Train.

You're currently on board the Gospel Blues train with me, Lins Honeyman. At this part of the show, we come to our regular double take feature, and that's where we take a listen to the original or definitive version of a Gospel Blues classic and immediately hear an updated take on the same song years later by another artist. And this week we've gone for a Gospel Blues song which proved to be a somewhat huge influence on one of mainstream music's biggest and best known hits. That hit is the Ben E. King classic Stand By Me, which, although secularised, unashamedly took its starting point from a gospel composition of the same name. We'll hear arguably the definitive version of the sacred version of that song, which comes courtesy of guitar evangelist Sister Matthews, before hearing a faithful and tender remake by Aaron Neville, himself no stranger to mainstream success. Stand By Me.

0: This is Penny Lyon from Out of the Ashes, and you're listening to the Gospel Blues Train with Lynn's Honeyman. 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
2: 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What an exciting time we had last weekend because Peter Burton had his very first number one hit on The Countdown. You got to tune in this weekend to see if he can do it for a second week in a row. 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

welcome back on board the Gospel Blues train with me, Lance Honeyman, the Brooklyn All-Stars there with Blessed Be the Name of God, and before that, Daryl Mansfield and Glenn Kaiser with the similarly titled Blessed Be. As you might have spotted, both of those tracks carry the theme of blessing, and that, for the second time in as many weeks, is what we're shining our blues spotlight on in the last part of the show. And there are certainly plenty to choose from. And here is an absolute gem of a blessing song. This, with the stirring and stripped back It's a Blessing, is the inspired pairing of Maria Muldaur and Bonnie Raitt.

0: So good. Maria Muldaur and Bonnie Raitt there with It's a Blessing, a song which fits in perfectly with our look at blessing songs, something we're shining our blue spotlight on in the last part of the show this week. Now here's a blessing song with a difference, rallying against the online jingoism that can sometimes engulf the word or concept of blessing. This is the Reverend Vince Anderson with thought-provoking #blessed.
1: #blessed.

The uncompromising hashtag blessed by the Reverend Vince Anderson there, one of several blessing songs that we've been shining our blue spotlight on this week. And you've been listening to the Gospel Blues Train with me, Lance Honeyman, and as we draw into the station and get ready to nudge the buffers once again, let's go out with two more blessing songs. First up, the straightforward The Lord is Blessing Me from the Walker family, followed by a characteristic reading of the old Fanny Crosby hymn, Blessed Assurance, by gospel blues legend Sister Rosetta Tharpe. So join me, same time, same place, next week for more of the very best in gospel blues music. This was a Lance Honeyman Revival FM production. Thanks for listening.

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2: From the Sky News Centre at 7. A woman and a man have died in what police say was a suspicious explosion at a house in Bristol this morning. Three people, including a child, have been taken to hospital with minor injuries. Detectives aren't treating it as a terror-related incident. Residents have been evacuated from neighbouring homes. Superintendent Matt Ebbs from Avon and Somerset Police has this update.
3: Officers are also carrying out inquiries at another property in Speedwell, which is linked to the man who died. We know this incident will be of great concern to those living in the affected communities, and our neighbourhood policing teams will be carrying out patrols to provide reassurance.
2: A 16-year-old girl and a woman aged 20 have died trying to cross the English Channel in a small boat. French officials say a dinghy carrying 82 passengers ran aground on a beach this morning after a reported engine failure. Green Party leader Zach Polanski says it wasn't appropriate for him to share a post on social media suggesting the handling of the Golders Green terror suspect was heavy-handed. He's apologised for the forum used and will meet the Metropolitan Police Commissioner. Legendary former Manchester United manager Sir Alex Ferguson has been taken to hospital. The 84-year-old is understood to be conscious and has had precautionary checks. While at Old Trafford, Manchester United secured Champions League football for next season with a thrilling 3-2 Premier League victory over Liverpool. Just 3 days after signing a new long-term contract, Kobbie Mainoo got the winner.
4: To be able to turn it around the way we have done is a credit to all the players and the manager as well. And we're just looking forward, you know, and we still need to finish the season strong. It's not enough for us. We just want to keep on winning, winning, winning.
2: Elsewhere, Bournemouth got past Crystal Palace 3-0 to move up to sixth, boosting their European hopes. Fifth-placed Aston Villa are just kicking off at home to Tottenham. And in the Scottish Premiership, Celtic are level on points with leaders Hearts following a 2-1 win at 10-man Hibs. That's the latest. I'm Anna Bates.
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Mike Pilavachi is the co-founder and leader of the Soul Survivor charity based in Watford. He's a former accountant, and Mike is well known for his fondness of loud shirts and his entertaining sermons. He's the senior pastor at Soul Survivor and the author of many books. Most recently, he's written about the issue of social injustice. Mike was the major driving force behind the outreach events of Manchester 2000, Soul in the City in 2004 in London, and now has plans for Soul in the City Durban in 2009.

0: The Cornucopia Show is all about mixing the message with music. And in the mix for us again this week are our visiting guest DJs, That Matt and El Debo. Welcome to the turntables, fellas.
1: Cornucopia.
0: So, prepare to absorb the word with Mike Pilavachi, recorded live at Soul Survivor. 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
1: What I'd love just to share about this morning, and I'll just share briefly and hopefully give time for feedback and questions and comments, is something that I think is just really, really important for all of us to be doing. We did mention this last year, but I want to talk about it again because I've learnt a bit about it in the year as we've gone. And that is something that actually my friend Pete Winter's doing a seminar on right at this moment in another place. It's kind of on mentoring, really, and on raising up the next generation in leadership. And I've always believed in that, and always believed that that's that's the heart of what we're called to in youth work. And if we realise that, it's amazing what can happen. Jesus, he didn't just address vast crowds. In fact, lots of times he left the crowds in order to find one person and to invest in that one person, to spend time with that one person. And often that one person was someone who was an outcast. But even more than that, often Jesus left the crowds in order to be with the 12. And so many times when Jesus did stuff, he took the 12 or the 3 or, you know, various other numbers, the 72, with him. And it's like he taught as he went. He invested particularly in 12 disciples, and you see the fruit of that after he died, rose again and ascended into heaven. And our responsibility is to invest in fruit that will outlive us, is to invest in fruit that we may actually never take credit for, okay, but that will happen. When I was 29, I was an accountant till I was 29, and then the vicar of my church asked me if I'd give that up and become the youth worker at this church, St Andrew's Chorley Wood. And I remember when he asked me and I said yes before he could breathe, I remember the first thing I did is I went away and I prayed, Lord, I ask that you grant me that if nothing else happens, at the end of my days, when I'm sitting in my rocking chair, I might know that there are men and women serving you and that you gave me the privilege of having a part to play in their lives. You know, and that, guys, is kind of, I don't know, that for me, that's been something that's burned in me ever since. And, you know, it's a costly thing to do that. It's a costly thing to raise others up, especially teenagers, in leadership. One of the reasons it's costly, and I noticed that there are some teenagers here, so forgive me if I talk about you in a patronizing way, but I'm going to. The thing about people in their teens is consistency isn't the biggest word, is it? It's not really, you know, it's very up and down. And sometimes that's really hard to work with, inconsistency, isn't it? Because it's like you think, flipping heck, I'll do it. Or I'll get someone else on my leadership team who I know knows about deadlines. They'll do it. And you know, that's the easiest thing to do. And yet the most important thing to do is to live with their inconsistencies, to live with their up and down and saying they'll do it and being enthusiastic and then 3 days later forgetting about it. And to live with that thing where, you know, you come to the youth group one week and it's like everyone's there and everyone's enthusiastic and some people have brought their non-Christian friends and you leave there thinking, wow, this is amazing, revival is starting, and you start to think about how you can write a book about it and how you may need to start your own congregation that's going to be bigger than the adult church and all of that stuff. And then the next week, half of them are missing and the half that are there are kind of not in the mood for anything. And you leave there wanting to kill yourself, thinking the youth group's collapsing. This is a nightmare. How many people know that feeling? Everyone knows that feeling because that's what it's like being a youth worker. And they'll never understand. It's lonely, isn't it? Because they never understand what they put you through. They never understand. And sometimes you think, man, I hope some teenager does to you one day what you're doing to me. Don't you think that? That's what I do. Man, and then I hope I'm around because I hope when they do it to you, I'm there to say, now you know what it feels like. You know, but of course that's not how we're meant to respond, but that's how it is and that's how it feels. It's a roller coaster. Working with young people is a roller coaster because you're working with emotions that are all over the place. You're working with inconsistency, you're working with all that stuff, and yet in that place God can do amazing things. He can do amazing things if we attempt to be consistent with them. You know, if you're forming a relationship thinking, man, payback within a couple of months, you know, forget it. You will be disappointed and you will be hurt. And one of the things I'm having to learn again and again and again, because I'm a sensitive soul, is not to take it personally when they let me down. You know, and not to get hurt when they let me down, and not to say, right, I'm going to write them off. Never again. Never another chance. Because with Jesus, there was always another chance. Do you remember when Pete said, you know, the enthusiastic teenager probably, you know, everyone else may leave you, but I'll never betray you. No, I won't. Well, Pete, before the cock crows, no, I won't. And what does Jesus say to him? The first time he sees him after he betrays him, after he's risen from the dead. Peter, do you love me more than any of these? Feed my sheep. He recommissions him. As many times as he betrayed him, he recommissions him. And you know, he knew that he was going to mess it up. He knew he was going to betray him. It's like he knew that the disciples were going to fall asleep three times in the Garden of Gethsemane, just when he needed them. You know, just, you know, like you, just when you need them to set this thing up because they agreed that you were going to do this outreach and none of them turn up and it's not going to work because you're doing it on your own. You know, Jesus knew, and yet it's like he factored it in. And we need to factor these things in. And we need to be consistent, and we need to see what they can be. And what we need to do is to see through God's eyes and ask God to show us what's inside. And again, I just want to say, for myself, I'm now old enough as a youth worker. I'm one of the oldest youth workers in the world, you know, to see some fruit. You know, Matt Redman, I was just with him and his little kids just the day yesterday morning, and you know, I Matt was in my youth group when he was 13, and he didn't lead worship, he didn't do any of that stuff, and I, you know, now I see him, he goes for it, I'm so proud of him, and he's, you know, he's writing songs, and I listen to his teaching, and it's flipping it. Where did he get that from, you know, and all that stuff, and yet when he was 13, 14 and 15, it wasn't always consistent. We went two steps forward and one step back. But you know, you knew he had a heart for God. You knew there was a teachability. You knew there was that. And also, now he's doing stuff all over the place. And there's a sense of bereavement in that. You know, although I love him, we're close, all of that stuff. It's like, man, I've had to release him. And that hurts. And that hurts sometimes, and that will hurt for you, especially doing youth work. You know, if you've been through the cycle once, you don't know, normally, loads of youth workers don't stay in the job very long, because once you've been through the cycle once, you can't bear going through it too many times. You know, I've just invested 5 years in you, and you're going. Well, of course they're going. That's the whole idea. You know, it's like a parent saying, I've invested 18 years in you, and you're going. You know, that's what we're there for. But it does hurt. And then there are others, Martin Lazell, who is going to be leading worship at Momentum. I remember when he was 11 years old, when he came to me to tell me he'd just given his life to Jesus, he'd just become a Christian. Tim Hughes, I've known Tim since he was 11. In fact, the first time, you know, Tim, how he kind of looks so like he wouldn't hurt a fly? And so just, you know, modest and sweet and, you know, those little dimples and all of that stuff. Well, let me tell you, the first time I remember Tim was when he was 11 years old, when we were just about to start a meeting, and Tim came up to me with his little friend. They're two 11-year-olds, and in a squeaky voice he said, Mike, we just want to pray for you. And I thought, oh, that's really sweet. What an angelic little 11-year-old and his angelic little 11-year-old friend. And I said, okay then. And they said, well, close your eyes And so I closed my eyes, and they put their hands on my shoulder, one on one shoulder, one on the other. And I thought, oh, this is sweet. And I just got myself ready to receive a blessing. And then I heard Tim's little squeaky voice saying, Lord, we cast out this demon of ugliness. He said it first, you know, and then they started laughing hysterically and ran away, you know, and I was left standing there and they were, you know, and you know, that was when he was 11 and now he's 28.

0: 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This week, Mike Pilavachi discusses youth work and the importance of mentoring on Cornucopia.
1: It takes a season. And you may be thinking, yeah, but you clearly had a youth group that had gifts and potential. You don't know my youth group. You haven't been to my youth group. This seminar is not relevant for me because you haven't seen what I've seen. If you came and you saw my lot, well, guys, I want to tell you honestly, if you came and saw them when they were 11, 12, 13, 14, 15, you know, I was saying the same thing. Nor can you do anything with this. Can anyone do anything with this? This is a nightmare. And yet, guys, God is the one. If we invest in people, if we believe in them, if we pray for them, if we sacrifice for them, you know, Paul says in one of his letters to the Corinthians, you have 10,000 teachers in Christ. You do not have many fathers. And we don't need, in one sense, that many more teachers in the church. We do need mothers and fathers. What happens around a father? Growth happens around a father. New life happens around a father. And by father, I mean male and female. You know, mothers and fathers that... You know, and what do mothers and fathers do? They protect. They look after. They worry. You know, they don't have time off. You know, when there's a time when there isn't like, oh, no, this isn't my working hours. You know, guys, I know you're taught something differently in all these newfangled courses, and some of them are very good, but guys, either it's a job or it's a calling and a way of life. And I long for it to be a calling and a way of life and a sacrifice, because that's what makes the difference.

0: You're listening to Cornucopia, and this is Mike Pilavachi discussing youth work.
1: And for me, I'll just say I've come to a new lease of life in it. I've just started having formal interns, and I've had my first lot that started last September, and they're just finishing now. And you know, when they came, there's two of them that came last September, David and Andrew, and they just came to hang out with me for a year and to go around with me for a year. And on one level I was excited, on another level I was thinking this could be a nightmare. But you know, I have seen them grow in the year in an amazing way, in an amazing way. Dave's in charge this event of all our international leaders and looking after them, and he's become a real pastor, and he's going to one day be just, he and his future wife are going to be amazing pastors in the church. And you know, when we started, you know, like there were times when I thought, flip, I don't know what I'm going to do, you know, with him at times. You know, it was like his sense of humour was appalling. His sense of humour's no better, but I've got used to it. And then there's Andrew. And Andrew's just turned 19. And I'm scared to death, but I'm so excited. He's preached one sermon in his life on his own. Just a couple of months ago, we were in Canada together, and we did seven meetings and seven nights in different parts of Canada, and he did it with me. He would do the first half and I would do the second half. And then a few weeks ago he preached for the first time on his own on Sunday morning at church, and tomorrow morning he's going to speak on the main meeting, you know. And I'm petrified. I'm not telling him that, so I hope he's not here, is he? No, I'm petrified, but I'm so excited, because I know that God's called him to it, and I know he will handle it. And you know, when I asked him, you know, get this from 19-year-old lad, when I asked him last week, actually, I said to him, you're gonna speak in the main meeting. He said, are you sure? And I said, yeah, I think so. It's up to you, but I really feel that it'd be great for you to do it. And he said, Mike, the first thing that comes to mind, I'm not sure I should, because I just, what if I get proud? What if it goes to my head? And you know what I could be like, and I hate that. And I said, that's why I trust you, because that's the first thing that you think about. What if I get proud? You know, and so we've agreed, you know, after he's done it tomorrow morning, he's going to disappear with me, and we're going to go and do some washing up somewhere, just to remind us what it's all about, you know. And I love that, and I love that. And that's been a year, and you know, we've read the Bible through together. And there's, and you know, and it's not in the formal times, you know, in the mentoring. Sometimes we think it's between 7:30 and 8:30 on a Tuesday night. You mentor someone, and then another hour someone mentors you. There's value in that if you can't think of any better way of doing it. But a better way of doing it is to do it in real life. And so they'll come with me when I do meetings, and it's amazing. We're driving in the car, and I'm driving, and then you know, one of them will say from the back, "Hey, you know that? I remember one. You know, there was, you know, I just reading about Elisha." And how these young people, they started teasing him and calling him Baldy. And he gets all these animals to eat them. That can't be right. What's happening there then? What does God think about that? And so we have a whole discussion, you know, that's a big theological discussion, you know, about, you know, justice in the Old Testament. And was that Elisha? Was that God? You know, was he misusing his anointing? All of that stuff. And so much of that stuff comes out in real life. And then as it comes out in real life, you know, when stuff happens, you know, there's the place for correcting. You know, and I've had to do stuff again, you know, of saying, mate, I'm not sure about this. Look at that. And I hate doing that. You know, I hate confrontation, you know. But you know what? The only way it works, and it does work, is because they do know that I love them. They do know that I'm for them. So even if they don't agree with me,

the most important thing is not first to help them grow in their gifting, but to grow in their character. To keep coming back to it, it's about character. It's about humility. It's about serving. It's about choosing to serve. And what Andrew's going to talk about tomorrow morning, I can't wait for you to hear it, even though I'm scared. You know, he's going to talk about lessons he's learned this year about preparing yourself for God to use you.

0: 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This is Cornucopia on Cross Rhythms for the ultimate merge of message and music. 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
2: You know, and it's those things, and they happen in the nitty-gritty of chatting as you go, of reviewing it as you go, of the little chats that you have, of praying it through together, of coming back to the same thing again and again and again. You know, like we think that once we've talked about it once, it's dealt with. Well, it doesn't work like that. It's like one of those, what do you think that goes up? What? Spiral. It's one of those spiral things. You know, you revisit the same thing again and again and again, but you revisit it in a different place. And sometimes we can get frustrated because it's like, but we've already said it. We'll say it again. Do you remember Jesus' exasperation with the disciples? How long have I been with you and you still don't understand? You know, the seed that fell among weeds means this, you know? And you can almost detect it, even in the Lord with the disciples. Well, for us, it's revisiting it again and again and again. But it's also, guys, it's also showing our vulnerability. You know, that we haven't got it right. One of the things when the guys that are interning with me, when they first came, you know, I hope they thought that I was wonderful. I hope they thought that I was really spiritual and holy and really, you know, they do not think that now. They really don't, because they've lived with me they've hung out with me for a year. They really don't think that now. They know the truth. But you know, that's not a bad thing. That's a good thing. Because they see me trying to serve Jesus in the struggles, in the insecurities, in sometimes the pain. When I mess up, you know, like I've had to go to them at different times and say, I'm really sorry. I'm really sorry. That's not a bad thing. It's a good thing. Don't try, you know, too many youth leaders try to be heroes to their youth groups. Well, there's only one hero. And his name's Jesus, and we don't need any others. We just need to be real. We just need to be honest. We just need to be serving. And as we do that, as we model following Jesus in real life, then they catch it, and they catch something that lasts, and they catch something that works, as opposed to, you know, our curse. I come into land with this. In the Western church is consumer Christianity. Consumer Christianity is a killer. And we've got a break from that. And our temptation, because some of us, the pressure from our churches, the pressure from the church leaders, and especially the pressure from parents is, we've got to keep them in the church by any means possible. We've got to entertain them into the kingdom, and we've got to entertain them to keep them in the kingdom so they don't go over there. And you know what? I don't think it ever really works long term. If you ever entertain anyone into the kingdom, and I don't know that you can, you have to entertain them to keep them in the kingdom.

0: This is Mike Pilavachi exploring youth work and the importance of mentoring.
1: And you know, look for the ones, the equivalent of the men of peace, you know, that Jesus talked about, the men and women of peace, who first of all have a passion for Jesus. Invest in them first. As you do, as you raise them up, it's not favoritism, because that's the best way of reaching the others. Because then they are like yeast, you know, that leavens the whole loaf. You know, they're yeast in the youth group. You know what it's like when there's a worship time and you and your three other youth leaders, you're all enthusiastic singing and yes, like that. And then there's, you know, a couple of girls miming and the lads don't even try. And you're like, every time it's like, oh, this is a killer. And then you give up having worship in song. But you know what? When a couple of them really get it and they're willing to worship in front of the others and they're willing to go for it, you know, that it catches fire after a while. It really does catch fire. Invest. The return on investment is amazing. And the investing doesn't happen in a few weeks or a few months. Most of your young people you'll have for 4 years or something. Take 4 years. It's an investment in kingdom terms. And some of them will leave you. But you'll have the joy of seeing them serving God for the rest of their lives. And you know what? They will come back and let you know. They can't help it. They will come back and ask you questions. They will write you a note. They will text you for years and years and years to come. And you'll get to know their kids. And you will. You know, what I love is like, you know, I'm godfather to the Redmond's two kids and to Martin's son and to a whole bunch of others, kids of people who were in my youth group. And I've told the parents, I said, I am going to interfere in how you bring up those kids, because I don't think you can do it. And I'm going to, you know, and I, because I know you, because I remember what you were like. And so I do interfere and I love it. And I can be like a granddad and spoil them. And it's a wonderful thing, you know, wherever they go. You know, if you've really invested your heart in them, you don't lose them. Koinokopia.

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1: Now, this has been all over the place, but I hope some of that... It's not giving you much information, but I hope it might give them a little bit of inspiration to go for it. Is just time for questions or comments or disagreements or frustrations or anything practical that you want to ask. We've got about 10 minutes that you want to ask or say. If you want to say something, if you can keep it brief, because I don't know that we'll be able to hear it unless you're very, very loud. Is there any question or comment? Yes. Can we keep saying it to the adult church that it's not about consumer Christianity, that it is about mentoring, that it is about investing people, and it's not about keeping bums on seats? You know, we need to. We need to keep saying it, because for you guys, you know, lots of you, I know because talk to different ones of you, you know, especially in the traditional church context, which, you know, I'm passionate that the churches can change and that God, you know, we believe in the renewal of the church. But actually, you're the one sometimes that you feel you're being torn in two, because on the one hand, you're representing the young people to the adult church, and on the other hand, you've got to try and represent the adult church to the young people. And sometimes it feels like, where do I belong? You know, I'm torn in two. I'm the fall guy or girl. And we need to keep explaining. We need to keep saying. But you know, the best way to convince them, the best way, is change lives.

0: Cornucopia.
1: The best way is the fruit. Just one quick little story. About 4 years ago, I don't know if you ever remember. Do you remember when Andy Hickford did the Bible readings 1 year? Anyone? No one was here then. Well, and he talked a little bit about how, you know, going back home and making a difference. And on the last day, we said to the young people before they left, guys, when you go back home, you know, do things like, you know, do the washing up. You'll give your mum a heart attack. You know, be nice to your little sister. She won't know how to cope. You know, and when you go to church, don't go to church and say, oh, this is so rubbish. In comparison, oh, I wish you'd have been at Soul Survivor. That's proper. You know, and why can't we sing proper songs? Because they'll hate you. You know, don't do that. Go back and love them. Go back and serve them. And 6 months later, I promise you, I got a letter from a vicar of an Anglican church in some town somewhere that I can't remember where it was. He said, I want to tell you what happened when our young people came back from the festival. He said, I've been struggling for years to take our church on and to move it, you know, on into just, you know, in all sorts of ways, spiritually and other ways. And it's been really, really tough. And they came back this year and they asked if they could give some testimonies in the Sunday morning service. And my heart dropped because I remember last year, you know, it was all about how wonderful, wonderful Soul Survivor was. And it just turned the church off. It was like, oh, thanks. But I thought, I can't say no. So I told them to keep it brief. They all came to the front and their spokesperson said, there's just one thing we want to say to you. Of all the things that God said to us, the thing we've come back with the most is realizing how much we love you as a church and how we want to be part of this church, and we want to share with you the things that we've learned, and we love coming back here, and we want to pray for you and everything. And he said, and we just love to pray for you now as a youth group, that God would give you what God gave us. And then he said, would everyone stand up? And they all stood up in the pews. And then, bless him, he said, Holy Spirit, would you move in this place? And then the vicar said, the kids started climbing over the pews and they started laying hands on everyone. And it was a traditional Anglican church. The vicar said, after about 20 minutes, there was hardly a dry eye in the church. People were weeping because for many of them, it was their kids that were praying for them and they'd never done that before. And it broke them. And the vicar said, you know, my church has not been the same since. In one morning, there was a breakthrough because of the young people that I couldn't achieve in years. And you know, stuff like that gives me hope. We need to model it as well as say it. Be faithful to it. Raise them up. We do it. It's an agony thing, but change, you know, change is painful and the pain's going to be on us. You know, the sacrifice is worth it. We will keep saying it, but also we need to do it.

0: 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This is Cornucopia on Cross Rhythms for the ultimate merge of message and music. 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
1: It's a funny thing, isn't it? That thing of you know, you love them, you know you love them, and at times you can't stand them. And actually the reason you can't stand them is because you love them. You know? You know? Hate isn't the opposite of love, indifference is. And it's when we're indifferent and we don't care, it says that our hearts aren't in it. And obviously when we go through the can't stand them bit, we need to know how to deal with that. You know? Usually telling them isn't the best idea. You know, and come to that place. But there is taking on the pain. Yeah, absolutely. Is there anyone else? Yeah. Yeah. Absolutely. Remembering that they belong to him in the first place. That's absolutely right. And that helps with that feeling that we do all have, which is, man, I've invested and I want a return. Or when you love people, you know, there is a sense of bereavement, even knowing, you know, like with children, with your own children, you know they're gods, you know when they go. But sometimes it still hurts, you know, so absolutely. But also, just to say, on releasing young people into ministry, guys, honestly, don't wait until they can do it as well as you, okay? Please don't, because sometimes you'll be waiting forever. You know, I don't know how Andy's going to do tomorrow morning, but, you know, when he started doing half the talks with me in Canada, the first few times, I'll be honest with you, he was awful. He was awful, but I saw every night it got better. And then when he spoke at our church, it was like, wow. I remember Redman, you know, I'm biased, I think he's a good worship leader, but when he started, he was a bad worship leader. He was terrible. We had disasters. I might finish, just some of you have heard this, but I can't resist. I'll tell you one. I remember when he was 14 years old and he just started leading worship. I took him with me to an Anglo-Catholic church in Halifax, Yorkshire. And it was a church where they'd never had modern songs to guitars before. And I took him with me, and it was agreed before I preached in the morning service, he would lead three songs of worship on his guitar. And he got up, I was in the front pew, he got up and he started playing, and my heart sank as the first words that came out of his lips were, God is good, we sing and shout it. God is good, we celebrate. You know that old Graham Kendrick song? God is good, we sing and shout. You don't know it, do you? God is... Well, it was a bit raucous and boisterous, and I could hear a distinct lack of volume from behind me. It just was not happening. And my heart sank, and I thought, idiot, you've made a terrible choice. You know, you should have realized that if you're going to lead worship for the first time with modern songs in an Anglo-Catholic church in Halifax, Yorkshire, what you do is you start with, as the deer pants for the water, so my soul longs after you, and you make sure there's a flipping guitar there somewhere. And I thought, Matt's not stupid. He'll do it once, he'll realize it's not happening, and he'll go on to the next song, which, whatever it was going to be, will now be As the Deer Pants for the Water. Did he? No, he didn't. He does the song a second time, this time faster. God is good, we sing and shout it. God is good, we celebrate. And I'm scared to look back because I can't hear anything by this stage. And I start praying, Lord, stop him. You know, Lord, please do anything. Stop him, break his guitar, do something. But then Matt does it a third time, this time even faster. God is good. And this time, I promise you, even I'm not singing. He's the only one in the whole church is singing. And I turn around and I look behind me, and it's like there's carnage in the pews. There's elderly parishioners. Some are standing, some are sitting down, some are looking in their hymn books. They're going like this to each other. And it reminded me, you know, of a fun fair, you know, the merry-go-round, going faster and faster, out of control, jettisoning these elderly parishioners all over the place. And I turned back and I looked at Matt and I stared at him and I went like this, stop, stop. But by this stage, this wild-eyed, glazed expression came into his eyes, and he looked through me and past me into the far distance, and I suddenly realized what had just happened. Matt was no longer at an Anglo-Catholic church in Halifax, Yorkshire. He was at Wembley Stadium with U2. He was there with Bono. He was going for it. And I promise you, this is no exaggeration. Matt finished that song by going like this. He finished by going, God is good. Hey! And as he held the hay, call me prophetic if you like, I knew we would never be invited there again. And you know, afterwards, I had that sort of discussion that I'm sure you've had with one of your youth group when they've messed up many times. I said, come here, little Redman, come here, come and sit in front of me. Now, I just want to try and understand what was going on in your mind there. I'm just trying to work out how your mind goes. Why did you keep doing that song? Why did you keep going faster? Did you not notice that people were not singing? Did you not notice that people were dying and decomposing in the pews? Did you not notice what was going on? Why did you do that? Tell me. I just want to understand you. Why didn't you stop? And then Matt did that thing that young worship leaders do. You know, that wild-eyed, faraway look. That look that says, I have had revelation of which you know not. You know that one? That I have been to the third heaven, you wouldn't understand. And then he uttered the immortal words, because the Lord led me. And my honest response was, why would the Lord lead you to do something as stupid as that? Does God hate us? Does he want the worship to go badly? Why would he lead you to do something as stupid as that? Now, the point of that story is this. I'm biased because he's my friend, but I think Matt's quite a good worship leader. The whole point is, he didn't used to be a good worship leader. He used to be a bad worship leader. The only way he got to be a good worship leader was by being given space to be a bad worship leader. That's how discipleship works. That's how discipleship works. That's how Jesus did it with the disciples. Guys, our aim is not to provide the slickest and the best. Our aim is to invest in them. It really is. And guys, I urge you, things can be transformed if we do that. If we do that. And if we take the pain, you know, of if it doesn't go quite right, if we take it on ourselves. Honestly, it's easier to do it yourself. Let's not do youth work that way anymore. Let's release it to them. Let's release ministry to them. And let's be there to cheer them on. Let's be there to encourage them. I love it. You know, Ali, I've known Ali, who spoke last night and is hosting with me. When she came to us, you know, she was, I don't know, 20 and 21, something like that. And you know, just seeing her grow over the years and seeing her develop into a woman of God who's now mentoring others and leading others, I'm just so proud of her. It's amazing. It's amazing. But that's been over years. Guys, we can all see God do that. Can you imagine the dream is this? That in 10 years' time, there are young men and women all over our nation, all over our world, that are serving God and hearing God and doing things and understanding things that we couldn't do and we didn't understand and we still don't. And we end up learning from them. And we have the joy of knowing that God gave us a part to play in setting them free to be all that God wanted them to be. Koinotopia.

Let's just pray. And Father, I just pray for my brothers and sisters here, many of whom are making sacrifices and are pouring out their lives for those that they've grown to love and care for. I pray for those who struggle in the church, that you give them both grace and wisdom and favor. And Lord, we ask that you give us grace and wisdom as we serve the young people in our care, as we love them and we release them, and we encourage them and we cheer them on and we correct them. Father, give us hearts to do for them that which you have always done for us. We commit ourselves to the task and we commit ourselves to you. In Jesus' name. Amen. Koinotopia.

Well, unfortunately, that's all we've got time for this week. And the music put together and expertly mixed this week was by El Debo, and that's Matt. Thank you very much, fellas. More from them same time next time for the ultimate merge of message and music. Keep it Cornucopia. Cornucopia.

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2: From the Sky News Centre at 8, police are investigating what they're calling a suspicious explosion at a house in Bristol that's left a man and a woman dead and three people in hospital, including a child. Nearby homes have been evacuated. New plans to save on jet fuel could see airlines move passengers onto less busy flights. It would mean some journeys could be cancelled weeks in advance to reduce the chances of last-minute changes in the summer. Concerns around fuel supplies are prompting some, including in Scarborough in North Yorkshire, to consider holidaying at home.
3: I'd rather stay in Britain myself. Keep money in Britain.
4: We were planning to go this year, but we had to cancel it and probably will just go somewhere on vacation within the UK.
5: We always go to Cornwall anyway. Home or away, we're not fussing. The weather doesn't put us off.
2: Green Party leader Zach Polanski says police shouldn't be above scrutiny after footage emerged of the arrest of a stabbing suspect in North London. He's apologised for using social media to criticise officers' handling of the attack in Golders Green on Wednesday. In sport, I'll have the Formula One result in a moment, but first, Sir Alex Ferguson has been taken to hospital after becoming unwell at Old Trafford shortly before Manchester United's 3-2 win over Liverpool. It's understood the club's 84-year-old legendary former manager has undergone precautionary checks. Aston Villa are taking on strugglers Tottenham in the Premier League as well, live to Josh Smith at Villa Park.
6: Where is Aston Villa 0, Tottenham Hotspur 2. Gallagher with the opener, drilling a low effort from outside the box into the bottom corner. Palina hitting the post before Richarlison headed home the second after a perfect hell cross. Villa giving too much space and respect to Spurs. Ball moved out of the relegation zone with a win. Villa 0, Spurs 2.
2: Celtic got past 10-man Hibs to move level on points with Scottish Premiership leaders Hearts. And after a dramatic race, the Miami F1 Grand Prix has been won by the championship leader Kimi Antonelli. That's the latest. I'm Anna Bates.
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7: Yes, hello and welcome to Close Encounters with me, Anne Donaldson. My guest today is Laurie Whitehurst. Now, Laurie's married to Kevin and she works part-time at Wedgwood, so a local lady. But Laurie, welcome. You haven't always been a local lady, have you?
8: No.
7: You were born a long way from
8: here.
7: Tell us a little bit about your early years.
8: Well, I was born in the Philippines, late 60s. My parents were, my dad that time, he had a very good job, and we were brought up in a really good life, and we have access to televisions. Actually, in the 60s, to have a television, so we have access to what's happening in the other parts of the world, especially where Philippines is Americanized, the westernized. So we have a privilege of knowing a lot of things. My father is a very musical. I mean, my mom and dad is a very musical. They would just sprout and sing, I have a beautiful childhood. The best one is, when my dad would send us to sleep with the songs of the... Frank Sinatra, Tom Jones songs. He would send me to sleep when we were babies. We were young. And he would tell us a story. He wanted, he was the best dad.
7: Yeah.
8: Until things happened.
7: Yeah, yeah.
8: The best days about my life as childhood.
7: Okay.
8: It's mixed, actually.
7: You have siblings.
8: Yeah, we are 9 in the family, family. Actually, we are 13. We have triplets, but when they were young, 3 girls, they died.
7: Okay.
8: The age of 2.5.
7: Yeah, yeah.
8: Yeah, it's big family.
7: So you had this this very secure and loving upbringing.
8: Until my dad had an accident in 1976.
7: Okay.
8: Actually, 75. He had a head collision accident. He was a chief mechanic, and he's coming back from his work early morning hours. His car hit a big lorry early morning hours, and that changed our lives.
7: Did it?
8: Yeah. Yes. His head, his eyes was, they said, was taken out and have to be stitched back. His eyes, his head collision. Yeah. So that changed everything, all, everything. Sold our house, everything. So we've gone into really, really poverty lives. Very hard.
7: That would be a very hard time for everybody.
8: Yeah, I was only six, seven.
7: Yeah. So in your home, was there a Christian influence?
8: I grew up in a bit Catholic, but it's the Catholic state of our nation that time. It's quite superstitious, you know, like, it's not, we never heard, read the Bible.
7: Okay.
8: Yes, you know, just the Catholic, just worshipping this and that, doing this and that. Yeah, we're Catholic, but I don't know who God really is.
7: It's
8: more of superstitious, really.
7: Yeah.
8: So.
7: Yeah.
8: And then, because of what happened to my dad, so we have to move from one place, sold all our properties, moved to another, the island where my dad grew up, and he started fishing, fishing job, and then he had another accident. He was, while he was in a fish, and he was hit by a stingray in his legs.
7: Oh.
8: And the rabies of the stingray made him paralyzed. He was so brave to use his knife to cut it off.
7: Yeah.
8: And when he came back from that fishing, he was 2 weeks, he couldn't walk.
7: Yeah.
8: He was paralyzed. So another hit. So he was prostrations.
7: Yeah.
8: So we really, and we're still young.
7: Yeah.
8: The stories, and then, my mom, I think that we went back again to Manila from the island, and we started a very, very hard life. We lived next to my auntie, and my auntie had met a missionary since after World War II. The American missionaries went to Manila, flooded by all missionaries, building churches, and there's a newly church, built. It's a Baptist church by American missionaries. That's who came.
7: And that's
8: get close.
7: You started to attend, is that right?
8: Yeah, my mom and my aunties.
7: Yes, yeah. And so what impact did that have on you, Laurie, at what age?
8: I was between 8 and 9 years old.
7: Yeah.
8: Because we struggle for food, you know, that's really hard.
7: Yeah.
8: So I was... Being a Catholic, I would pray every 6 o'clock, and I pray to the Lord, Lord, please give us food for tomorrow.
7: Yeah.
8: You know, I look at our box of rice, if it's empty, if we still have rice for the following day. So every day I have to pray, Lord, give us food, everything.
7: Yeah. Yeah.
8: You know, at the age of 7 and 8, I saw my dad prostrations, my mom's prostration, my siblings' prostrations. And that drew me to seek God.
7: Yeah.
8: Yeah.
7: And so it was as a 9-year-old that you engaged with one of the evangelists, was it?
8: Sunday school teacher. Well, we were playing in the street, and then she approached us. She said, do you want to come to church for an activities?
7: Yeah.
8: So, I went. So there's sweets and stuff, free, free sweets, chocolates and stuff. All right. Nice activities. So, and also my auntie. Because my auntie started to go to the church, Baptist church, and started to join the Bible study and everything. But I was approached myself, by a Sunday school teacher.
7: Yeah, and would you say that you had a simple faith? Did you understand the gospel at that point? Or was it just one of those... When I say just, I don't mean to underrate it, but was it an encounter that was there in the background, or was it very much in the foreground of your thinking, the story of the gospel of Jesus?
8: Yeah, I know. I remember this, a Sunday morning after the big typhoon. So the road is sticky, muddy, and it's hard to get on the road. And my mom says, where are you going? I'm going to church. I said to her, no, it's sticky, can't even walk. I said, well, I walked on barefoot. I left my slippers and get to church. And then when I get to that church Sunday morning, no one there. It's only the Sunday school. She's sitting on their room on her own.
7: Yeah.
8: I washed my feet and everything, and just me and her. And she showed me the picture of a picture of a naughty boy, the heart of a naughty boy, because of sin, it's dark and shade dark. And then, but when he received Jesus as Lord and Savior, the heart, the sins were forgiven and the heart became clear.
7: Yeah.
8: And then she explained to me John 3:16, one-on-one. And I know I'm a sinner. I'm a sinner, Lord. I'm not been a big sinner, but I know I was convicted.
7: Yeah.
8: And I need Jesus as my Savior and Lord. So I know I gave my heart to Jesus.
7: Yeah.
8: That time.
7: That's wonderful. And you can just see the intentionality of God that you pushed through to get there, despite the challenge of the sticky roads. And yet you had that lovely time with that Sunday school teacher and all that's unfolded in your life ever since. How wonderful. Yeah. I think it'd be a good time for us to listen to your first choice of music. And can you tell us why you've chosen this song, Laurie?
8: Yes, because of poverty. I've been asking the Lord. And so after that, I came to know the Lord. And my Sunday school teacher taught me this prayer, you know, the ACTS, A-C-T-S, adoration, confession, thanksgiving, and then supplication. Oh, I love the supplication because I can ask my request to God. And all I want is just, Lord, I wanted to finish my studies. I want, you know, my parents couldn't provide even to buy for my books or school supplies, anything, you know, and food, just to pay for my school fees and everything. So I love that. I can pray to God and ask Him, but I need to confess first, adoration. So, and that God answers in a really mighty way, how He answered my prayers when I was that young.
7: Yeah, yeah.
8: And I know that the word in the Bible that even the sparrows, God will provide for them.
7: Yeah.
8: I really love that.
7: So. Oh, that's wonderful. So we'll listen to that song now. Thank you.

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1: Cross Rhythms.
2: You're listening to Close Encounters. I'm Anne Donaldson, and my guest today is Laurie Whitehurst. And before that song, Laurie, you were saying about you were 9 years old when you really understood that you needed Jesus Christ by faith in your life. Tell us how then that unfolded.
3: I needed the God whom I can trust, and I know He is a provider, because I know that my parents were struggled to provide for me.
2: Yeah.
3: And I know my Sunday school teacher said you can ask the Lord.
2: Mm.
3: So I never went to bed without praying.
2: Yeah.
3: And asking God to provide for me, for my needs, that I can finish my schooling, that, you know, I can have a nice food and everything. And the Lord is answered miraculously, really. My uncle, who I never met before, first cousin of my dad, whom my dad trained as a mechanic in the 70s, he got a good job in Saudi Arabia, earning a lot of money.
2: Mm-hmm.
3: One time he visited my dad, he's looking for my dad, and he said he knows what happened to my dad. He learned that my dad had an accident and everything, and he lost all his money and everything.
2: Yeah.
3: And he said, "How can I help you?" He asked my dad. And then my dad said, "I just need you to help my daughter to get to school." Because I think I'm the only one in the family excelling in school.
2: Yeah.
3: I'm in the top of the class and everything.
2: Yes.
3: So he knows there's a potential in me. And so my uncle said, "Yeah, if you want." But she had to live with the aunt, you know, his wife. He works abroad, so I have to live with the aunties and eight girls,
2: yeah,
3: older than me. So one is same age as me, so I have to live with them, so I have to be separated from my parents.
2: Wow
3: everything I have, food, all my school supplies were new school, but I have to leave my parents, I have to live with them. I was provided, well, even the latest gadget during that time, to be honest. We have a Game & Watch,
2: yeah,
3: you know, and we have, and I remember I'm best in school, you know, top 10, top class.

0: And my uncle says, if you top this year, because his daughters never had an award. Yeah. So I've got an award. So my auntie has to go to put a medal in my class. Yeah. Says, I'm going to give you a gift. So when he came back from Saudi Arabia, he bought the latest Casio watch.
1: Yeah.
0: In Dubai.
1: Yeah.
0: This is in 1981.
1: Wow.
0: Oh, wow, the Casio.
1: Yeah.
0: And I have the latest, you know, how God answered that prayer.
1: That's right.
0: Of a 9-year-old.
1: Yes.
0: And he's, you know.
1: He provided.
0: And, yeah, I have a good, and from then on, I never doubted God answers prayers. And he never left, although separation from my family is very hard.
1: Yes, it would be.
0: And there's no, no church, because my auntie was Catholic. It's different than where I grew up. But, and what good about my Sunday school teachers, she implanted to me to memorize the scriptures as a young child. You know, she would encourage me to memorize the scripture. It says, next week, you're going to, this is a memory verse. If you memorize that, you have a chocolate.
1: Yeah.
0: Yeah, that's how she did it. Yeah. And then so one time she said, this is the very long memory verse, Psalm 23. But you will have a double portion of chocolate. Because my mom couldn't afford a chocolate to buy me. So, oh, yes, I'll memorize Psalm 23. I memorize it by head.
1: Yeah.
0: English, yeah?
1: Yeah.
0: So I memorized Psalm 23. So we, before I was separated, I was already prepared by God. Those memory scriptures. And I have a pocket Bible.
1: Yeah.
0: This... Gideon's Bible.
1: Yeah.
0: They give out in schools.
1: That's right.
0: Blue, I remember. And the English there are thy, thou. You have to memorize the scriptures with that. You know, just my Sunday school teacher, bless her, she's in America. She would listen to this, you know.
1: Yes.
0: I honor her.
1: Yes.
0: So, yeah, those memory verses. So, I'm on my own, isolated.
1: Mm.
0: I have all the material things I need, but I miss my family.
1: Yeah.
0: If I have like a toothache at night.
1: Yes.
0: I'm crying at night and I miss my mom, you know, to look after me. But my auntie, she loves me like her own daughter. Mm-hmm. She's not even a blood relation because she's my uncle's wife. But she loves me like, I honor her. She's my second mother, you know. Or she would wake up at night to, you know, do my toothaches and everything. So, but the Lord is so on my hand, really, because I was in high school. So I remember first year high school, my best friend, she's a Christian.
1: Mm.
0: She's a Christian. And she invited me. She said to me one time, she said, after school, we have a Bible study. Would you like to join us? Oh, yes, please. I said, yes, because I'd never been to church, you know, Christian church, only Catholic.
1: Yeah.
0: So after school, I have a Bible study with my schoolmates. He's a missionary from Bible school. I remember his name, Carlo. He's a he's because the town where I moved, they have a FEBC. It's a well-known Christian radio station in Asia.
1: Yeah,
0: Far East Broadcasting Company.
1: Okay.
0: Yeah. So there's a Bible school there, close to our school. So my friends in school, she's a Christian, the family was a Christian, so she invited me. I even went to them.
1: So God surrounded you, didn't he? He continued to provide in an unexpected way, so your faith could grow, and you went on to university.
0: Yeah, it's a long story. I was baptized in it when I was 18. I went to university, which it's hard. It's very tough life in university. My brother doesn't want me to go to that kind of university. It's because it's a radical university. They will teach you a lot about communism and everything. So as soon as I get there, I was already invited by my schoolmate to attend some sessions with the communism ideologies and everything. But she said, after class, 3 o'clock, I remember I said, I'm just going to go to the toilet after class. Then I will follow you wherever you're going. And after I came out of the toilet, I met this missionary from Campus Crusade for Christ. She said, have you heard about the 4 spiritual laws? Wow. And the rest is the history.
1: Oh, so you, the just say that again.
0: Campus Crusade for Christ is founded by Bill Bright in 1960.

0: with this missionary.
1: Okay. So. Right, we're going to listen to your next song, which is Great is Thy Faithfulness. And we've just been hearing about a faithful God. So we'll listen to this song. Thank you.
2: Yeah.

0: Close Encounters.
1: Yes, this is Close Encounters with me, Anne Donaldson, and my guest today is Laurie Whitehurst. And we were hearing about you being at university, and you graduated, and you found some challenges over this period of time, didn't you, Laurie?
2: Yeah. Being away from my family, you know, since

0: and living with different people, it's challenging.
1: Yeah.
0: And since I left my house when I was 13, and I live with different families, different. And then when I was in university, you got to be independent. I think that independence is very hard and very tough.
1: Yeah.
0: For an Asian lady like me. So I think that how the formative years of my being a woman is I'm on my own. You know, I do what I want. My parents doesn't even know what's going on, where I've been. But I thank God for that missionary who discipled me.
1: Yeah.
0: She guided me. But there are times, there are some questions, personal, that the church couldn't answer because I kept it to myself. And because I'm so exposed with so much people around me, strangers.
1: Yeah.
0: I live in a shared accommodations, people, you know, different. And so many personal things that happened. But thank God that He's there.
1: Yeah.
0: Yeah.
1: Yeah.
0: I was surrounded by a loving church, pastors, community. You know, I remember one time, the Bible says that because we are all sinners, we can be corrupted. We are corrupted. Sins corrupted us. And the Bible also says that bad company corrupts a good character.
1: Yeah.
0: So when you are in the bad companies, some can corrupt you, you know. And I'm looking for love. I'm looking for, I never had a close relationship with a man or the boy during growing up. But I'm close with the girls.
1: Yeah.
0: So and there are some issues personally inside that, you know, some things. But I remembered one of my disciples, I prayed with her and she prayed for me and she said she dealt with it, you know. I've been through bondage breaker sessions in the Campus Crusade for Christ. Whenever we go on a leadership training institute, like 3 days camp, we go through Bondage Breaker by Neil Anderson. So about there's so many bondages that the Lord has to break in me, because growing up as a young girls, you have impulses.
1: Yeah.
0: You know, impulses. Yeah. Emotion. I'm very emotional. I'm very hype. You know, I go for the crowd. I go for this, you know.
1: Yeah.
0: So there are some temptation, but the Lord has, I've seen the hand of God upon me, how He preserved me, the purity.
1: Yes. Wow.
0: Wow. Imagine I live with strange people, but God protected me.
1: Yeah.
0: There's a verge of my time where I nearly, you know, been abused and physically abused and everything. Yeah. But the Lord is upon me.
1: Yeah.
0: So okay, all I can say is there's some sensitive. Yeah.
1: Yeah.
0: So God is good. God is really good. And He led me to right people.
1: Yes.
0: So,
1: And so your career, you
0: did different
1: things, but you ended up teaching in the university in Manila. Is that correct?
0: Yeah, I work in a school. I did 2 years teaching in college, and then I work in a big school. I work in there. Office of a Prefect of Students, and I met so many high-profile students, who are sons and sons, because it's exclusive schools for the boys. You know what they call it here in the UK?
1: Yeah,
0: you know, like sons of high-profile politicians, celebrities. They're sons. So I've got to know a lot of things. But I work with a priest.
1: Mm-hmm.
0: This is run by Benedictine monks, the school. And I learned a lot. The Lord
1: guided me. So you were growing, weren't you? Your faith was growing. You were maturing. And at what point did you meet the gentleman who was going to become your husband?
0: Well, in 2004, I was... I was in the time of, Lord, I'm not getting younger here. So where do you want me to? And I have a really big heart for a mission.
1: Yeah.
0: In that point, I said to God, I was with this Christ Commissions Fellowship, and there is Pastor Peter Tanchi, the biggest church now in Asia. So he's sending a lot of missionaries to China, and I have a lot of friends, I think two friends, went to China to do English teaching there, mm-hmm. and then underground they do share the gospel to yeah. students. So I'm leaning towards that. I even studied Chinese language. I have a private tutor, yeah. paid a little money. So, and then on the other hand, I want to go America. I want to go U.S. I've got some friends in America. I work with American company, call center for 2 years. So I left the school, so by the way. And there, this is where I wanted to go abroad, something like that. And then somebody, send me the link. My husband is English. He'd been to Hong Kong and he met a missionary there and sent me a connections and contacts. So I met, and then we chat, and then he said he's going to Philippines and see me or something like that. We didn't have a, like, you know, romantic kin, but we have a chat
1: friendship chat. Lovely.
0: And that's where... And he said, he's a Christian. I said, yeah, you have to be a Christian to be my friend. So, yeah, and this
1: it all developed from...
0: I know, America and China and then UK. God brought me here for a reason.
1: So in 2006...
0: We got married in 2006, yeah.
1: Yeah, came to the UK.
0: Yeah.
1: Yeah, oh, thank you. So we're going to listen to your next choice, which is Still by Hillsong. Thank you.

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1: Welcome back to Close Encounters with me, Anne Donaldson, and my guest today is Laurie Whitehurst. And just before that song, Laurie, we were hearing how you'd met Kevin and you are now coming and living in the UK. So you were newly married, but then there was quite a lot of tragedy in your life, wasn't there, and loss?
2: I adjusted well in the country. Yeah, I met lots of friends and everything. But it has my sister-in-law, Kevin's sister, who lived close to us. She's the one who helped me adjust to this country. She's been, you know, she brought me to church, Elim Church in Longton. She was like close to me and Kevin. And and in 2016, she had an accident. She fell. Early morning hours, fell down from the top, and she was coma for more than 2 months, brain dead, and so in 2016. So we're waiting for her to wake up. The church, we're praying for her. She waked up after more than 2.5. She just opened her eyes, but nothing there. So we're praying that she would recover. She was in the care homes.
1: Yeah.
2: So we have to see her to stimulate her brain, you know, and everything. But, and then at the same time, my mom had another fall as well. She had a fall after 2017, first month of 2017, she had a fall. She's 84. She's good age. She's healthy lady. And then she's on and off hospital, my mom. So I couldn't leave my husband because we're trying to help my sister-in-law.
1: Yes.
2: We have to visit her. And my mom had some carers, like my sisters. She's on and on the hospitals in Manila until she passed away.
1: Mm-hmm.
2: August of 2017, 2017. It was tough.
1: Yeah.
2: Because my mom has been, you know, when you're, I was covered by her prayer all my life.
1: Yes, yeah. That's understandable.
2: It's like dark, you know.
1: Yeah, yeah. And also you feel a long way from the Philippines and feel helpless.
2: Yeah, and after she passed away, 2 months when she passed away, my brother passed away.
1: Yeah.
2: So hard. Sorry.
1: No, not at all.
2: While we are on this situation, Kevin's brother, who is also close to us, had a daughter, and she's here in Chidil, Louise. She's close to me as well. She's 30s, and she had 2 young sons. She's struggling with mental health, so I would visit her as well. In where she was in a hospital now and again. And she was diagnosed with cervical cancer.
1: Yeah.
2: So just, my mom died, my brother died, she was diagnosed.
1: Yeah.
2: Sorry, I don't want to cry.
1: No,
2: anyway, and then, So I'm going to hospital, see my sister-in-law in care homes.
1: Yeah.
2: Stimulate her.
1: Yeah.
2: To wake up. And then eventually, after that, Louise passed away.
1: Yeah.
2: And her dad, who is close to my brother, my husband, was diagnosed with cancer again.
1: Yeah.
2: And after a few months, he passed away.
1: So within short period of
2: 2018,
1: time.
2: Yeah, just
1: yeah,
2: a few months.
1: Yeah.
2: So much grieving that I said to the Lord, it's too much.
1: Yeah.
2: I haven't coped yet with others.
1: Yeah.
2: I just kept it to myself. I was like crying almost every day.
1: During that time, your faith stood strong. Did it grow more?
2: Oh, yes. I have no choice.
1: Yeah.
2: I have to cling on to God.
1: Yeah. Yeah.
2: You know, inside was like, yeah. And I value life. Yeah. I said I could have, but it's God takes away. So, you know, he gives, and yeah. But it's just the
1: period of time.
2: The period of time. Yeah. And I was shocked. Yeah. Shocked to my system.
1: Yeah.
2: And everything. Yeah.
1: But God's the one who comforts. He's the one who heals, and he's the one who sustains us. So yeah. We can trust him. And you've chosen for your next song, Trust His Heart.
2: Yeah.
1: Would you like to introduce that song for
2: us? Yeah, really. I really love that song. I know when I was young, I always say, oh, when you don't see his hand, when you don't see the answers and everything, you can trust the heart of God.
1: Yeah.
2: And it's tough, isn't
1: yeah.
2: it?
1: But we're going
2: we have to trust him.
1: We're going to listen and we're going to trust him.
2: That's one of my favorite songs.
1: Thank you, Laurie. Thank you.

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1: You're listening to Close Encounters with me, Anne Donaldson, and my guest today is Laurie Whitehurst. Laurie, you were sharing, you had five close bereavements in a period of less than 2 years. And out of that grief, something you recognised was how short and how unexpectedly life can end. And the importance of the day, the importance of decisions and choices that we make each day. And out of that has come something very beautiful that I know you're passionate about, and that is going and sharing with the general public about your love for Jesus. Tell us a little bit more about that.
2: Yeah, I just so when that time I was grieving, I'm going to this, I think I went to Women Aglow a lot, that's where I met you. And I get closer to the Lord, and I remember that prophetic, but before that, I prayed to God very deep. I seek Him, I pray like 4 hours in the night, and I just pour out my heart to the Lord, and that, and then I heard the word intercession, and the Lord brought me to the spirit of intercession. I don't know about intercession that much because I was brought up in the evangelical church. Mm-hmm. And I met the Lord, you know, connected me to a few ladies who are intercessors. And when we were, I remember I was in Women Aglow, I think it's Butch, one of the speaker from America, says there's company of intercessors. Mm. Wow, just felt like.
1: Yeah.
2: That is before pandemic. So before pandemic, I thought that company of intercessors that God is going to raise, that is 2019 before this pandemic hit. And he said God is going to raise company of intercessors. So I met intercessors from Apostolic Praise Church and this and that, and I prayed with them. And during my time with intercession, deep intercession, the Lord said go out. And I met, you know, a lady who goes out. And there I met different people in the streets. And also, yes, the time, during pandemic time, you know, like, I met people who's just, you know, I think it's one of them is Pastor Edwin from the last time he prayed over me before, you know, before he's gone with the Lord. He prayed over my street ministry. So, yeah. The time is so essential.
1: Yeah. Yeah.
2: And we are, I saw the, what do you call it? The real, you have to redeem your time and preach the gospel. Because you don't know, what, especially on pandemic time, many people just, I know a lot of young men who just gone. Apart from my families and quick.
1: So when you're in the street, who are you engaging with? Who wants most to hear the good news of Jesus?
2: Mostly, the college students, the young men and young girls.
1: Wonderful.
2: They're very keen to know the Lord, and they're very interested.
1: Yeah.
2: Mostly the youngest generations when we engage too.
1: I love your passion for sharing. I love the fact that God's chosen someone with such a quiet, gentle spirit to do something that takes a lot of boldness. And I just want to say thank you, Laurie. Thank you for what you're doing for the gospel, but thank you for coming in today and sharing some of your life story with us. And we're going to listen to your final choice, which is One Day at a Time.

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3: From the Sky News Centre at 9. A house explosion which has killed a man and a woman in Bristol has been described by police as a domestic-related incident. Officers were called early this morning with three people, including a child, taken to hospital. Bomb disposal teams have been on the scene. Plans to cope with the risk of jet fuel shortages have been announced. Airlines will be allowed to group passengers booked on different flights into the same planes where there are multiple trips on the same day, leading to fewer empty seats. There are concerns, though, the decision favours airlines, but Transport Secretary Heidi Alexander says it's the right thing to do.
4: It is responsible for government to do sensible contingency planning to enable the airlines to be responsible in how they set their schedules so that people aren't dealing with a last-minute text saying that you can't get your flight.
3: Three people have died in a suspected hantavirus outbreak on a cruise ship in the Atlantic Ocean. It's typically linked to exposure to infected rodents. The F1 result is on the way, but first, Manchester United boss Michael Carrick says he was very affected to hear Sir Alex Ferguson was taken to hospital from Old Trafford. We're told the 84-year-olds had precautionary checks. On the pitch, Liverpool missed the chance to move level on points with Manchester United with a 3-2 Premier League defeat. Tottenham have been looking to climb out of the bottom three at Aston Villa. Live to Josh Smith.
5: Where it's finished, Aston Villa 1, Tottenham Hotspur 2. The visitors 2-0 up at half-time, courtesy of Gallagher's effort from outside the box and Richarlison's header. They looked the only side in it throughout. Villa had a late consolation goal via the header Buendia in the host's real only effort on goal. Spurs now out of the relegation zone at Villa Park. It's finished Villa 1, Spurs 2.
3: Elsewhere in the Scottish Premiership, Celtic got a 2-1 win at 10-man Hibs. And to the F1, Italian Kimi Antonelli has won the Miami Grand Prix. That's the latest. I'm Anna Bates.
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7: If I could stomp on any weapon of the devil, the enemy of our souls, I'd stomp on peer pressure. Peer pressure is a stronghold, a massive, heavy, binding chain shackled around people, making them do ridiculous things they'd never do if only they were thinking clearly. It's almost always the motivating factor behind bad addictions like smoking, drinking, swearing, and taking drugs. It affects the way people think, the way they talk, and even the way they walk. Have you ever seen someone so desperate to look cool that they walk around with their head down, shoulders hunched over,

0: for you. Satan loves it when we copy the bad behaviors of this world, so say no to him by saying no to peer pressure!
1: Dude, I think he just blew up.
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0: That's number 16 here on 20, the Countdown Magazine. It's called Rescue Me from the band We the Kingdom. Well, hey, let me ask you something. What if one song could change someone's day or even their life? Because that's what's happening every single week on this show. Different countries, different situations, but the same message of hope reaching people right where they are. And here's the thing. This doesn't happen by accident. It happens because listeners just like you decide to be a part of it. 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It is you helping send that next song, that next message to someone who really needs it. And if you feel led to be a part of that, you can give right now at 20thecountdown.com. 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Thanks for listening, for being here, and for making this show possible. We really do appreciate it.
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0: Well, there's 15 more songs on this weekend's countdown just for you, and one of those songs is our biggest mover, making a 4-point leap up the chart. I can't wait to tell you who that is. And we're going to have some more stories behind the song. CeCe Winans coming up. It's Chris Tomlin in our second hour. So many great stories on the way for you.
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7: Well, this next guy is wrapping up the Hope Nights tour this weekend. He's been out with Danny Gokey and We Are Messengers last several weeks. Here is John Reddick with his latest called The Way.
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0: The Way from John Reddick, number 15 this week on 20, the Countdown Magazine. Now it is our biggest mover on the Countdown this week. He's jumping up four spots. It is Zach Williams. Here is his latest called Wait For Me.
1: Number 14.
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0: is our biggest mover this week on 20 The Countdown magazine, and it's from Zach Williams. It's called Wait For Me. Number 14 this time. Well, now CeCe Winans is making a 2-point jump up the chart with her latest called Worthy of It All. And here is CeCe Winans to tell us all about it.
1: Psalm 63 talks about God's love being better than life. And that is so true. When I think of the goodness of Jesus and all that he has done for me, I can't help but praise God. And this song, Worthy of It All, just puts it all in perspective. When I just think of all of the great things that God has done, what he continues to do, and not just because of what he's done, but just because of who he is. He's worthy of all of our praise, all of our strength. The Bible instructs us to love him with all of our heart, soul, and mind. Why? Because he deserves nothing less. He is worthy of it all.
2: Number 13.

0: as your number 13 song this week on 20, The Countdown Magazine. It is from CeCe Winans. It's called Worthy of It All. Moving up two this week, by the way, too. And have you seen this incredible news yet? If not, I'm here to tell you all about it. But CeCe Winans is going to be out on a Christmas tour along with Michael W. Smith and Amy Grant. That's going to be a great show. Get you in the Christmas spirit. It is going to be so awesome. Hopefully they come through Dallas, too. Well, you know what is really cool about this show? It's just how long it's been a part of people's lives. I mean, I'm blown away every time I hear from someone. Listen to this message from Sean. He said, I remember listening to 20 The Countdown on CJOA 93.1 in Thunder Bay back in the 1990s, then on UCB 95.1, and now after moving to Calgary, I'm listening on 88.9 Shine FM. I love that. That is really cool. Different cities, different stations, different seasons of life, and the show's been right there through all of it. So that's cool. Thanks for sharing that, Sean. We really appreciate hearing from you. And hey, how long have you been listening to 20? Has it been a long time like Sean? I would love to hear your story as well. Where you started, where you're listening from now, all of it. 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
0: 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Kind of some cool stuff that's been happening in the Christian music world. 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

Consisting of brothers Jason, Brendan and Andrew, their self-titled new album is a 14-track offering. They're an alt-pop group with a heartfelt and immersive sound.

0: Gloria Steinem's book Revolution, she quotes Margaret Anderson, who states, in real love, you want the other person's good. In romantic love, you want the other person. In romantic love, we see someone who we think has all the qualities we feel we are missing. We think they can balance us and make us whole. We want to own the person so that we can control them. After all, we have given them the responsibility for our wholeness. A budding romance certainly is an important new event, but don't make your partner the very reason for your existence. Two halves don't make a whole, two wholes do. You need to resolve issues of meaning and self-esteem independent of the relationship so that you can stand strong through the ups and downs which all of life inevitably brings. And remember, there are some things a human lover can't deliver. Don't expect a lover to give you what only God can provide. This is John Smith.
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6: We are back into our music now with a song that is sure to get you moving this weekend. Here is Elevation Worship with Alleluia.

0: Artist News. Three things you need to know. Number one.
1: Well, the artist Phil Wickham just celebrated 20 years since the release of his very first album. His self-titled debut project came out back in 2006, if you can believe it, and it introduced fans to songs like Grace, True Love, and Divine Romance, which became early favorites among worship music listeners and church worship teams. And since then, Phil has gone on to become one of the biggest names in worship music with songs like This Is Amazing Grace, Living Hope, Battle Belongs, and House of the Lord. He's also picked up multiple Dove Awards and Grammy nominations along the way, too. Now, he's currently out on his Song of the Saints spring tour, and during one recent stop, he celebrated the milestone by revisiting one of those songs from that very first album.

0: Number two.
1: Well, the three Heath brothers just wrapped up this year's Winter Jam Tour, which is one of the biggest Christian music tours in the country and has helped introduce millions of fans to Christian artists over the years. Instead of taking a break after the tour, the brothers immediately hit the road again this week for a public school outreach tour. They're visiting schools across the country, performing music, encouraging students, and sharing positive messages about faith, hope, and purpose. Now, the group says their goal is simple: meet students where they're at and use music as a way to start conversations and encourage the next generation. Now, they're expected to reach thousands of students during this run, and we hope it goes really well for them. Here's a moment from that very first tour stop of theirs.
2: Sing some

0: pick me up. God bless you guys.
1: Number three.
2: Well, you might recognize this next artist, Madison Watkins, who actually been featured here as a future fan favorite on 20 The Countdown magazine. Madison first gained national attention as a contestant on America's Got Talent, where she impressed both the judges and viewers with her powerful vocals and emotional performances. Since then, she has continued building her music career with a mix of pop and faith-inspired music. And recently, Madison had the chance to perform the national anthem for the Los Angeles Kings. That's their NHL hockey team based there in Los Angeles, and singing the national anthem as a major sporting event is a huge honor for any artist, and she absolutely delivered.
1: You're up to date. That was three things you need to know. Now, back to the countdown with William Ryan III.
2: Well, Andrew Rip is back on the move this week as his Wide as the World tour just kicked off down in Alabama. And at the same time, his song Do It Again keeps picking up momentum here on the countdown. It's been here on the chart for 8 weeks now, and it's climbing up another two spots this week. Here he is to tell us all about it.
3: What up, y'all? Andrew Rip here. So yeah, my new song, I'd Do It Again. What did this song come from? It's kind of a different perspective on really the cross and what Jesus endured, and almost speaking from his perspective, but from the Father's heart, like for his kids, would you do it again? Would you endure the cross again? Knowing what you were doing it for, now that we're here, now that we're in community with him, and now that we're, in relationship with him, he sees what he was waiting for. I had a 7-year experience where I waited for my daughter. For 7 years. She came to us by way of an adoption that we didn't even see coming. And a friend of mine asked me that question, which is really where this song came from. It was like, hey, knowing what you were waiting for, Francis, would you do it again? And I was like, absolutely, without skipping a beat. And it just made me think, I know that Jesus would answer the same way. So that's where this song came from. I hope it blesses you. Thanks so much for listening. God bless.
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2: From the Sky News Centre at 11. A British tourist is being treated in hospital in South Africa following a suspected hantavirus outbreak on a cruise ship. Three people have died. The Foreign Office here says it's closely monitoring the situation. A house explosion which has killed a man and a woman in Bristol has been described by police as a domestic-related incident. Officers were called early this morning with three people, including a child, taken to hospital. Our correspondent, Shaman Freeman-Powell, is also there and has been hearing from police.
3: They are not looking for anyone else, and this is not being treated as a terror-related incident. However, they are carrying out inquiries at another address. It's around 3 miles away. That address is believed to be linked to the man who died.
2: The Transport Secretary says there's no current disruption to supplies of jet fuel as the government introduces measures to ensure there are still flights this summer. Airlines will be allowed to run fewer empty planes to reduce last-minute cancellations. Sport: Manchester United boss Michael Carrick says he's very affected by the news Sir Alex Ferguson was taken to hospital from Old Trafford. He hopes their 3-2 Premier League win over Liverpool will give the club's legendary former manager a boost. We're told the 84-year-old's conscious and has had precautionary checks. Tottenham climbed out of the bottom three with a 2-1 win at Aston Villa. Here's Spurs boss Roberto De Zerbi.
4: I'm really pleased. For the performance with the ball, without the ball. Without the ball, we showed a great courage, and with the ball, great qualities.
2: In the Scottish Premiership, Celtic are only off the top on goal difference. It's following a 2-1 win at 10-man Hibs. While Italian Kimi Antonelli made Formula One history with victory at the Miami Grand Prix, the championship leader became the first driver to win his first three races from pole position. That's the latest. I'm Fader Silver.
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5: Welcome back to our second half of 20 The Countdown Magazine. I'm William Ryan III, and I'm glad that you're here with me. Now, let's pause for just a second and think about this. Somewhere around the world right now, someone's hearing their favorite song on this countdown for the very first time. And for you, maybe it has already played in our first half, or maybe it's still ahead. Either way, we're right in the middle, and there's still some more great music, some stories behind the songs, and even a winning future fan favorite to go. So let's dive into this second half.
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0: is right back in that number 10 spot again this week on 20, the Countdown Magazine. It is Katie Nicole with Have Your Way. Well, now we have Chris Tomlin coming up with a song that's our longest running song on the Countdown. He's been here for 25 weeks with this one and it still feels fresh to me. But here's Chris to tell us the story about it and what he loves about this one.
1: What I love about the song, How Good It is that when we sing this together, we are singing and proclaiming God's word all throughout this song. It is a call to worship. Psalm 92 says it like this: How good it is to praise the Lord and make music to your name, O Most High, proclaiming your love in the morning and your faithfulness at night. Psalm 113, from the rising of the sun to the setting of the same, the name of the Lord shall be praised. Psalm 100, enter his gates with thanksgiving and his courts with praise. Give thanks to him, for the Lord is good and his love endures forever. Psalm 98, the rivers clap their hands and the mountains sing their songs of joy. All through this song, the scripture is being sung to the one who is most worthy of all praise. Number 9.

0: is our longest running song at 25 weeks, this week at number 9. It's Chris Tomlin with How Good It Is on 20, the Countdown Magazine. Now here's Elevation Rhythm up next.
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0: That is Elevation Rhythm at number 8 this time with Washed, here on 20, the Countdown magazine. And if you haven't discovered it yet, they have been releasing some extended versions of their music on their YouTube channel. If you're a big fan of theirs, then you are going to love that. I know you love hearing from listeners around the world, just like I do. And today, there's a little theme developing in these comments. This next one's from Joseph. He said, I grew up listening to 20, the Countdown magazine with John Rivers back in the 1990s in Corona, California. Now I'm married, living in Queensland, Australia, and each week my family tunes in on Vision Christian Radio. I never thought in my wildest dreams I'd still be listening all these years later. Well, I'm so glad that you are, Joseph. That is amazing. So incredible. From California to Australia, from growing up with the show to now listening with your own family. That's got to be surreal. But this is what it's all about here. 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Seriously. 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
4: In her song Hand in My Pocket, Alanis Morissette said,

0: Now, the only people I ever hear say that are politicians at election time. Things don't work out just because we casually say so. Rather, it takes the kind of commitment of Gandhi, Steve Biko, Martin Luther King, Mother Teresa, standing up for what's right to keep the world from drowning in selfishness, violence, emptiness and loneliness. Jesus called people throughout history not merely to be optimistic, but to have faith to move mountains and to change the way the world is, to make it a better place for everyone, particularly for those with least power and status. Everything won't be fine unless some of us are committed to make a difference. This is John Smith.
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4: 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It is the band Caleb and John. Here they are with Finished.
3: Number 7.

0: jumped up two spots this week to land there at number 7. That's Caleb and John with Finished here on 20, the Countdown Magazine. Well, you've already heard the longest running song on this weekend's Countdown, but this is the second longest running song. It's called World on Fire from For King and Country. And here is Joel Smallbone from the band to tell us a story about it.
1: Luke and I were at Oxford University last year. We looked down in the pavement and there was a etched out piece of cobblestone in the shape of a cross. We came to find out through a plaque that three men were martyred in that location for their faith a couple of years prior. And as they were burning literally at the stake, one turned to the other and said, "Play the man, Master Ridley, today, for today we have lit a fire that the world will not be able to put out." I don't know about you, but it does feel in many ways like the world can be on fire for a load of wrong reasons these days. But what if there was a question? But what if there was an opportunity to flip that phrase on its head? What if my world could be on fire for something, for someone greater than ourselves? The

0: Ed, thank you for the excellence of this show. I've been listening for a long time, since the John Rivers days, and I enjoy the feeling of community. Hearing from Jesus's family from around the world, and I love that. That is so cool to think about different countries, different cultures, different stories, but one faith and one Savior, all connected to this music that you hear every week. So Anne-Marie, thank you for being a part of our show for so many years. And hey, if you were listening right now, you're a part of our family too. 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I mean, we've made it so easy. There's no excuse. Do it right now. Or if you're connected with us on social media, leave us a comment there too.
1: Coming up.
0: Well, in just a few seconds, we are going to hear from a radio station in one part of the world that airs 20 every week. And we are so thankful for them, as well as the many other radio stations that air the countdown for you. But stick around for that, as well as the winning future fan favorite pick. That song's coming up in no time.
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3: Hi, I'm Brian, and I've been listening to 20 of the Countdown Magazine from here in Kuala Lumpur, Malaysia. I've been listening to this countdown since the early 90s when I discovered it, and thank God that I've been exposed to so much music wherever I've been in the world through this countdown. God bless you guys.
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0: Described as a collusion of creativity, conviction, and community, their debut full release is fiery and joy-filled. 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
1: Yesterday, all my troubles seem so far away.
2: An ambulance officer friend recently said to me, I meet people every day who would gladly exchange their expensive car or two-story house for the return of their spouse, the survival of their child, or the recovery of their health. Back in the 60s, the Hollies sang, All that I need is the air that I breathe and to love you. People today are so obsessed with their own ego, plans, needs, and possessions. They've so often lost the joy of relating to other people or even to the environment. It often takes a crisis for us to wake up. Jesus reckoned we should love other people, even our enemies. And compared to love, possessions were relatively unimportant. As was sung long ago, winter, spring, summer or fall, all you've got to do is call, and I'll be there, yes I will. You've got a friend. That sounds remarkably like Jesus to me. You've got a friend. This is John Smith.
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0: He is back in that number 5 spot again this week on 20 The Countdown magazine. It is Blessing Offer with Lift Me Up. All right, if you voted last week on that future fan favorite, then you're going to love this part of our show because I'm going to announce the winning song. If you don't remember what they were, one of them was from Bethany Worley. It was called That's How I Know, and the other song was from the group Renee. It was called Stepping Stones. Well, we tallied up all of those votes that came in, and I am happy to announce that the group Renee got it with their song Stepping Stones. Here they are on 20, The Countdown magazine.
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called Stepping Stones. That is the group Renee. That is the winning Future fan favorite here on 20 The Countdown magazine. 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Hey, while you're there, though, hold on for a second. You're going to have to vote on these new ones that I want to play for you right now. Okay, your first choice to vote on for this week's Future fan favorite, this is the new one from Jordan St. Cyr. It is called Wild Love. Here's a little sample for you.

is the latest from Jordan St. Cyr. It is his new one called Wild Love. That is your first pick for the future fan favorite. Okay, your second pick, this is from Holly Brand. It's called I Know Somebody.

0: Molly Brand, and the song is called I Know Somebody. A little country twang to it there, huh? And the first one that you heard was from Jordan St. Cyr. It was his latest called Wild Love.
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0: It is Matthew West moving up a couple of spots there to land at number 4 this week with Good on 20, the Countdown magazine. You know, he's headlining this Alaskan cruise that's coming up in July. If you're going with him on that cruise, I'd love to hear about it. I mean, you could just call and rub it in. Let me know that you're going to be on that. I need a cruise so bad. Hey, I just want to circle back to something that we started a little earlier. It was our station roll call. Now, you really took that seriously, too, and I love this next voicemail that I got.
1: Hi, good evening. This is Deborah Fitzgerald calling from Bismarck, North Dakota, and I listen to the Countdown every weekend. And last weekend, you said we should call in and tell the call numbers of our station, and ours is 104.7 KNDR in Vermandan, Bismarck, North Dakota. And I love your program. I just am so encouraged by the music. And this past week, last Tuesday, my oldest sister, who would be 80 on her next birthday, she had passed away, and we had her homegoing service. And we had 2 songs from the Countdown that just ministered to us so much.
0: Wow. Well, thank you, Deb, for sharing that, really. And I'm so sorry for your loss, though. Losing your sister, I mean, that is a deep kind of pain. And the fact that those songs were honoring her life, that is really powerful. And you've got a whole 20 family around the world with you for moments like this. And thanks for trusting us with something so personal, too, and for being a part of our show. Now, I did play the whole voicemail from her, but she did mention those 2 songs. And let me just tell you, those 2 are coming up pretty soon here on our Countdown. So when you hear them, I hope they bring back not just some memories, but some comfort, too, there for you, Deb.
2: Coming up.
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1: I recently asked a teenager what was the worst thing that can happen at school. He replied, "What I hate and what everyone else hates is people talking behind your back. You find you just don't know who you can trust."
2: This song might have learned to adjust, but then it never was a matter of trust.
1: I've certainly talked to many adults upset with gossip and backbiting in the workplace. So often the mindsets and types of problems characteristic of teenagers remarkably are still present in adult environments. Hollywood has created an art form out of spite, bitchiness and gossip. Full-time gossip reporters are now gleefully displayed on day and nighttime variety shows. What once was a deadly sin is now an economic spin-off. Jesus was gossiped about as a binge drinker and glutton for his friendship with partying and fringe dwellers. He kept to the great theme of love, however, and of forgiveness, and even when being publicly crucified. What the world needs now is not gossip, but love. This is John Smith.
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6: Well, the boys from Mercy Me are making a one-point jump to land in our top three this week. This is their song called Make It Well, and we caught up with Bart Millard from the band to hear the story about this one and where it came from. Here he is to tell us more.
7: When I had the idea for Make It Well, it came from wrestling with the hymn, It Is Well, that, you know, I've sang all my life for funerals and stuff like that. It's always during tragic times. And I realized during those difficult moments that I'm kind of lying when I say it is well with my soul, because normally it is not well with my soul. Like, the harder the times get, the harder it is to sing that song. And so I kept thinking, if I were to write this, I would make it into Make It Well, because I'm not getting through this without the help of the Holy Spirit. I think there are people in the middle of the struggle. If they think about it, it's tough to sing that it's all good, it's fine, it's well with my soul, when it really isn't, when you're in the middle of it. And so this one goes out to all those like me that are in the middle of the struggle just trying to get by.
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8: Making well with my soul. Don't let me face this loneliness alone. Making well with my soul. I need a peace that only heaven knows.

0: It is Mercy Me in that number three spot this week on 20 The Countdown magazine. That is their song called Make It Well. Well, Phil Wickham, he is back here again this week with his latest called Homesick for Heaven. Here it is on 20.
1: Number two. My heart.

0: back in that number two spot again this week after spending 4 weeks at number one. That was Phil Wickham with Homesick for Heaven on 20 The Countdown magazine. Okay, a quick heads up. 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

Most of us can see that no human really can understand us, set us free, and touch that very soul. In all cultures, it is understood that romantic love comes and goes according to circumstances and even hormones. 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I live for Jesus. 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
2: From the Sky News Centre at midnight. A British tourist is being treated in hospital in South Africa following a suspected hantavirus outbreak on a cruise ship. The World Health Organization says three people have died, while the Foreign Office here insists it's closely monitoring the situation. The MV Hondius had reportedly been travelling from Argentina to Cape Verde at the time. Hantavirus is typically spread from contact with rodents. Larry Gostin's a global health expert.
3: If you've got mice or rats with a large crowd of people, it is a very dangerous situation for cruise ship passengers. One good thing is it's not easily spread from person to person.
2: A woman and a man have died in what police say was a suspicious explosion at a house in Bristol yesterday morning. Three people, including a child, have been taken to hospital with minor injuries after the blast in the Frenche area. Detectives aren't treating it as terror-related. A 16-year-old girl and a woman have died trying to cross the channel by small boat. French officials say a dinghy carrying 82 passengers ran aground on a beach yesterday morning. Sports: Manchester United can look forward to Champions League football next season thanks to a 3-2 win at home to Liverpool. Tottenham are a point above the Premier League's relegation zone, having got past Aston Villa 2-1. Celtic are now only off the top of the Scottish Premiership on goal difference, following a 2-1 win at 10-man Hibs. The title holders move 4 points ahead of Rangers, but have played a game more than their old firm rivals. Boss Martin O'Neill says he'd have preferred them to have done more with their numerical advantage.
4: It was nervy ending for it, but overall I thought that we made it really, really hard for ourselves in the end, but we got there.
2: The leaders host Rangers at Tynecastle later. And Italian Kimi Antonelli has extended his lead in the Formula One Drivers' Championship to 20 points. It's after victory at the Miami Grand Prix. That's the latest. I'm Fader Silver.
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0: 2 months ago, I was a total atheist because I spent 3 years in the army, and 3 months of that was in the Gulf War. A lot of the things that I have seen and done do not give you the belief that there is anything out there. I came on the Alpha Course because of my wife. The Alpha Course is a set of videos with a man called Nicky Gumbel that talks about Christ and explains it in easy words and helps you to understand that it is real. After coming to the Alpha Course, it's made me think whether there was a God. It also brought up a lot of questions such as, well, if there was a God, why? Where did all the things happen? Where was he when I needed him? And why was I let down by him? And that was when I came to realise that there is more to it than just thinking that it's going to be there. You have to believe. And it teaches you that the things in the past can be healed and will eventually go. And last Wednesday I became a Christian. And at one point I was always angry. Now I'm relaxed. And it's the best decision I've ever made.
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Okay, I think it's time we dance upon injustice, yeah? You know, there's this amazing scripture. It says that there's a river that flows from the throne of God. It's a river of life. It brings life and blessing. Anyone wanna dance in that river tonight? All right, I wanna see all your hands in the air. Just take someone's hand next to you, on the left and on the right. Don't leave anybody out. Everybody okay at the back?

0: 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Put on your head. Put on your head.
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2: From the Sky News Centre at 1. The World Health Organization says three people have died in a suspected virus outbreak on a cruise ship in the Atlantic Ocean. A British tourist is being treated in hospital in South Africa. Hantavirus infections are typically linked to exposure to infected rodents. A woman and a man have died in what police say was a suspicious explosion at a house in Bristol yesterday morning. Three people, including a child, have been taken to hospital after the blast in the Frenche area. Superintendent Matt Ebbs from Avon and Somerset Police had this update.
3: Officers are also carrying out inquiries at another property in Speedwell, which is linked to the man who died. We know this incident will be of great concern to those living in the affected communities, and our neighbourhood policing teams will be carrying out patrols to provide reassurance.
2: A one-minute jab's being made available on the NHS in England that could cut some cancer treatment times by up to 90%. Anna Bates has more.
4: The immunotherapy injection being rolled out for more than a dozen cancers would, in effect, replace long periods spent on a drip for pembrolizumab patients. The jab's given every 3 to 6 weeks, depending on someone's condition. Experts say the drug itself, in terms of